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0: All right, that was Demi Lovato with Cobra, Fantasy from It's Not That Deep. For that, Steve Rachmod with Reality Programmers from Light and Time. Cosmic Cat with a new one, The Revolution, single of the same name. Yes, that name. And then Futura Jimichi with Cicadas for Mangione before that. From System Crash Tools. And Baminoj with C-Star, yeah, began that whole set off for you, I believe. yeah, all right. That was it. Yes, it is. And now it's 6:17 p.m. and you are tuned into The Garage here on Radio Boise. And we're going to start shifting gears toward the 7 o'clock and beyond blocks. We're going to start rocking out after these brief messages. So stick around. I think you're going to enjoy it.
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0: All right, welcome back, everyone. If you're just tuning in, this is The Garage on Radio Boise. And we're going to start rocking out here as we approach the 7 o'clock hour. This is the Detroit Cobras with Bad Girl.

0: All right, Sonic Youth with Bull in the Heather from experimental jet set Trash and No Star. For that, new track from Mass of the Fermenting Dregs out of Japan, if I'm not mistaken, with Darika Gakizu wo U Sono Shukan wo. For that, The Common is Coming with Summon the Fire from Trust in the Life Force of the Deep Mystery. Ron Geller before that with Young Lady, You're Scaring Me from Heavy Meta. And Detroit Cobras started that set off with Bad Girl from Mink, Rat, or Rabbit. Okay, it is 6:36 here on Radio Boise. You are tuned into The Garage on this hot Tuesday evening. We're bringing you more hot music to keep you cool. Yes. And we're going to continue doing that right after this important message.
1: 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Just played Tree Fruit last night and had a blast. 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
0: All right. We are getting toward the last part of the show here, and we're going to continue rocking out right up until 7 p.m. And this track is, you might recognize it as a Human League song, but it's recently newly covered by Michelle Negaticello, I didn't say that right, and Cat Power. So here we go. Don't You Want Me here on Radio Boise. And yes, we do want you on Radio Boise all the time.

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0: Hey friends, welcome back. You just heard Jolene by the late Dolly Parton, RIP to the punkest, baddest to ever do it. We'll miss you forever. She's the best. I'm so sad that she passed today, but we'll do our best to keep her memory alive in our hearts on this show every single week. She's the queen. Before that, we had a little, you know, nod to the day with the Ramones, Here Today, Gone Tomorrow, off their 1977 Rocket to Russia. Before that, we had the song Pretty Please by The Quick. We had Ready, Steady, Go by Generation X, off their 1978 self-titled. We had the Adverts with Bored Teenagers. It's hard for me to say that without singing it how they do, off their 1978 Crossing the Red Sea. And we kick things off with the song Inside Out by 999, off their 1979 The Biggest Prize in Sport. All right, we've got an eclectic show for you here tonight. I'm DJ Lowe. You're listening to Special Interest. That means there's something for everyone tonight. Yay. We're going to hear from our underwriters real quick, and we'll be right back, so don't go anywhere.
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0: Okay, friends, welcome back. All right, we're going to move into a little bit of a chill section here. This is a fun set. So let's just get into it. Enjoy.

0: I think that's the minimum soft. 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

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It's DJ Lo and you're tuned into Radio Boise. And that was a single called Don't Move by the band Anxious, and it just came out.

0: With the song Dine and Dash off their new album Reality Awaits. It's hard for me to remember because I felt like the album's kind of forgettable. I don't know. Everyone, listen to it, pop into the chat, let me know what you think. I wasn't super blown away. I'm trying to be optimistic because I'm a huge Strokes fan, but I don't know. It wasn't doing it for me. I'll give it a couple more listens, but I did like this song. We had Olivia Rodrigo with her new single, Serena Joy, that just came out. It's so good. If you know anything and you've been listening to this show and the Daft Manifesto for a while, you know we love Olivia around here, okay? And we had Phoebe Bridgers before that, and I won't even get started on her, okay? We're going to be listening to a lot of this album together, but we heard The Governor's Waltz off her album Lost Weekend that just came out. Such a beautiful song. We kicked it off with Beach House, the song Used to Be, off their 2010 album Teen Dream. I don't know why, I just felt like it. And I hope you like that. Well, let's see. We've got some underwriting to do, and then we're coming back and we're going to pick it up a little bit. It should be really fun. We've got some dancing moves, we got some hard rocking songs coming up, y'all. So let's hear from those underwriters, and we'll be right back.
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0: Okay, that was kind of a banger, right? That song and the underwriting. I love that. All right, this is Radiohead with 15 Step. I'll see you soon.

0: Hi, friends. Welcome back. You just heard I Bet You Look Good on the Dance Floor by Arctic Monkeys off their 2006 Whatever People Say I Am, That's What I'm Not. That album had an absolute hold over me and my siblings. It's anytime I need just like a banger to fill some space just in life, not just on the show, but I just throw on this record. It's solid for that. We heard Ice Age with Mother of Pearl off the perfect album from this year for Love of Grace and the Hereafter. We heard The Weirdos with We Got the Neutron Bomb off their 1978 We Got the Neutron Bomb. We heard The Damned with Neat Neat Neat off their 1977 Damn Damn Damned. We heard Peter and the Test Tube Babies with the song Jinx. And we kicked it off with Radiohead 15 Step off the album In Rainbows. Alrighty, we're going to hear from our underwriters and we'll be right back.
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0: 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Thanks for tuning in. It's just so great to hang out with you tonight. And thanks for listening to Radio Boise because it's the best. And we have so much fun, huh? All right, we're going to keep it moving. We've got a track from Death Lens, which features Ian from Military Gun, and I'm literally obsessed. So they're playing actually on Monday. Everybody should go. It's going to be a really good show. All right, here you go. Enjoy. This is called, the song's called Waiting to Know.

0: Hello, friends. Welcome back. Almost last set, slip on through. I was distracted singing that song. Cool, huh? All right, we just heard Birds from Turnstile off their album Never Enough that came out last year. I don't know why it feels like it came out 100 years ago. I don't know why. I don't have anything else to say about it, but before that, we had The Faint with I Disappear. Don't ask me why I stuck this in there. It just felt right, which The Faint sometimes does. That's off the 2004 Wet From Birth. We had Stressor, the band Stressor, with the song Cycle from their EP last year that came out last year. Shout out to my best friend Regan, who is a second wave emo head, and sent me this band. I'm obsessed. They're so great. So we'll definitely be hearing more of them on this show. We had the band Homefront with the song Faded State off their 2023 Games of Power. I really like them. They're kind of new to me. We had Poncho and the Wizards with the song Buzzard Melted off their 2018 The Return. And we kicked it off with Deathlens, the song Waiting to Know, off their album from this year, What's Left Now. They're playing on Monday. I hope everybody goes. It's going to be really good. They're great live, I hear. It'll be my first time seeing them. We've got a lot of new music tonight. That's not the standard for this show, so it's fun to kind of mix it up. I've really enjoyed it. I hope you have too. We've got some older music coming your way now. I mean, I did give you a sneak peek on accident, but we're going to hear from our underwriters really fast, so don't go anywhere.
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0: Hi, welcome back. Okay, that was kind of a cluster, but we've got it under control now. All right, we've got about 25 minutes left together. It's been really fun hanging out with you. Thank you so much for tuning in to Radio Boise and listening to Special Interest. It's such a highlight of my week to be with you all. And we're going to listen to some Reagan Youth right now. I hope you enjoy. I'll see you on the other side.

Hi, friends. Welcome back. That was the band FaZe with the song Celebration off their 2024 EP Big Upsetter. They're really good. I just found them recently. Before that, we had Gorilla Biscuits with Start Today off their 1989 classic Start Today. We had Ceremony, DJ Dandelion's in the booth right now, and we were just talking about Ceremony because we're both obsessed with this album, Tell Me Your Dream. It just came out. And this song, Death, Destruction, Mayhem, he just played it recently on his show, but it's my favorite song of all time right now, so you should check out this whole album. It's so good. We had TSOL with Sounds of Laughter off their 1981 Dance With Me. We had Dead Kennedys with the absolute banger, Holiday in Cambodia, off their 1980 Fresh Fruit for Rotting Vegetables. And we kicked it off with Reagan Youth, Brave New World. All right, I have one more for you. Smirk, my latest obsession with the song Victimry off the his new release Speculative Fiction. Enjoy. I'll see you next week. Stay tuned for Riffhaven. Bye.

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2: I'm not just going to go through a blog and dump a bunch of new crap on people because it's not my thing. 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

You ever have that song that just scratches an itch? You ever have a band that scratches that itch? You ever have a band about to release an album that you know is going to scratch that itch? That for me is Russian Circles. Their brand new record called Nine comes out this Friday. I have been eagerly anticipating it because every song they've released in anticipation of that record is just, it's hitting that spot. Got my leg shaking out, kicked out and shaking like a dog getting a good old scratch. That was Seventh Seal. They were just here in town last year with Pelican. What a sound, what a show. And they're coming back on November 16th. So it's for us Russian Circles fans here in Boise. I mean, that's fantastic. But yeah, oh, yeah, don't bother me on Friday. I mean, it would be hard to bother me. I guess I could say this, is that if I were home on Friday, then that house that I live in, the foundations would be tested because I would be grabbing that record the minute the store opens and I would be playing it loud throughout the day. Instead, I'll just be on my headphones on an airplane. All right. So welcome to tonight's episode of Riff Haven. 483 of these, at least, because I didn't count some of them because I was like, you can't count compilation out, you know, like radiothons. And I was like, why not? So anyway, at least 483 episodes. Thank you so much for giving me that opportunity to be here for what is going to be almost, will be 10 years in November. I'm super excited by that milestone. And it's all because you continue to let me do this. You continue to support the station and you continue to reach out to me and you show your love for the show and you show your love for the artists. Why do I know? Because the artists reach out to me afterwards and they let me know. And I'm super appreciative. And I will convey to you, they are super appreciative. So like as always, if you hear something that just scratches that itch, go support the band some way. Buy a shirt, buy a record, buy the digital. Go see them live. And show up early and see the opening bands. You never know. You never know. All right. Well, we got a lot of stuff to get to tonight. And we're going to start with, now I have such a mixed feeling about this. Because as I've mentioned before, I love Josh Homme, and I love that, like, the members of the band that he surrounded himself with inside Queens of Stone Age. I will probably always be a Queens of Stone Age fan. I will support Queens of Stone Age. It's just like, this isn't scratching my itch, but I still enjoy it. If that makes sense at all. But they've got a brand new record. It's called Perfect. Yep. It's a weird way of pronouncing it. It's Perfect, but ends with a TH. Comes out on October 30th. And this song pulls me in mostly because I watched an interview with Josh Homme about it. I'm trying to get my hands around it. And in this interview, he talked about why this song, which is called Insignificant Other, it's about something it's about that how, like, somebody can go from being your significant other to an insignificant other, that they can just go from, like, being the everything to then, like, nothing, to, like, your forever, to, like, the never. And it reminded me because, and this is where I'm doing this. I'm making a public plea. There was a book of short stories that was given to me shortly after I got divorced. This is a long time ago. And when I got divorced, this book had two short stories in it that were just really impactful to me. And one of them was a discourse on the dialogue, of these people at a table talking about that very subject, about how life is so strange in the way that you can wrap your life and yourself around someone and then not. And then you can't even touch that feeling again, ever again. It's just, once it's gone, it's gone. But I know I also had another story about a guy who was really, really wealthy, and then he was very unsatisfied about being wealthy. And so then what he did was he then gave up everything and just lived his life doing the two things he liked to do, cooking. So he's a short order cook, and he just made enough money so they could go down to the local honky tonk and dance on Friday and Saturday nights. It was kind of my hero. But I don't remember who wrote those short stories. I can't remember the name of the titles of those, whatever. So if any of that strikes a bell,
Reach out to me. Let me know. Because I've been, even with AI and Google, I've put that in and I still don't get any responses. That was a long way of saying, here's the brand new track from Queens of the Stone Age, Insignificant Other, from their forthcoming record, Perfect, that comes out on October 30th on Matador Records.

0: Speaking of bands that redefine their sound and then here they are. Not sure how to say that. Anyway, the band Royal Blood loved it. So Royal Blood came out in 2014, which, again, I don't know why I'm being so introspective of my life, but that was like when the wheels came off in my personal life, and it was in 2014. And Royal Blood had just released their first record, Royal Blood, self-titled. And they actually came, they were, you know, doing everything that a new band should. They were doing all their promo push. They came here to Boise. They did a set at the Record Exchange. And I got to, as a bass player, be right up against the look down at the stage and look at the pedal array, because this is just a bass and a drum in this band, and they had a huge heavy rock sound, and I loved it and loved that record. And then, like, think the next day they were playing with the Pixies at the Revolution Concert House and whatever. Love them. And they've kind of gotten away from, they've kind of, like, their sound has evolved, and I'm not, again, this is no shade, just their sound has evolved. And then I heard this new song. And here's something that's interesting, too. Now, I do play a Fender, but so this is no knock on a Fender. But I heard the video. I heard this just sprawling, growly bass guitar that's run through the pedals that he makes it to, because he doesn't runs a dual amp system. You don't care. Just trust me. And anyway, and after the first album, he moved from a mini Gretsch into a Fender. And then this video, I don't know for sure because I never focused on it long yet. I think he's back to playing that old mini Gretsch, and that could help to explain it. Anyway, love it. The brand new record is called Dead Company. It comes out on November 13th. That song is 10 over 10. Before that, the artist's name is Holiday, spelled H-O-L-1-D-4-Y. Yeah, I had to type that out. But who that is actually Scott Holiday, who is the guitar player for Rival Sons. And he's releasing a solo record on September 25th called Topology. And that was a track from that forthcoming record called Veridream. Now, don't worry about Rival Sons, because Rival Sons are still together, because they're going to be here in Boise. I forgot to look up the date, but I'm so don't hold me to the date. I know I'm correct within a week. I think they are here. I know they're going to come into Boise, and I think it's on October 30th at the Knitting Factory. But you've got an internet. You can look it up yourself as well. Before that, Queens of the Stone Age, Insignificant Other, from their forthcoming record, Perfect, that comes out on October 30th. And we start the entire setup with Perfect Circle's Seventh Seal from their album 9 that comes out on August 28th.
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0: All right, so next up, Shiner. Now, Shiner's got a lot going on. They are releasing a album that's called The Y Section on October 9th. The Y Section is a album full of cover. Well, I don't know if it's full of covers. It definitely has one cover on it. That of My Bloody Valentine. Played that about a month or so ago. And then they've got B-sides and other rarities that they're going to be putting out. As I said, that record comes out on October 9th. They've also just announced the release of a expanded edition of their record that came out last September, Believe You Me. And we're going to play a track from that deluxe edition called Captured by Death right here, right now on Riffhaven on Radio Boise.

0: That was Super Heaven from their album that came out in 2015, Ours is Chrome, that just got a vinyl reissue. The track was I've Been Bored. Hope you're not, because we've had some great stuff. Before that was Hum, The Summoning, from their album Inlet that came out in 2020. We also played Sisters, Death is a Friend, from their album Wings of Deliverance that came out last year. And Shiner, Captured by Death, from the Believe You Me Deluxe Edition that's coming out. It's already out. Sorry, the digital is already out. My brain faded between that and the next one. So we got some more right after this.
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0: All right, next up from Stuttgart. Sorry, I just love saying that. Stuttgart, Germany. Bees Made Honey in the Vein Tree are having a new record that comes out on September 18th called In Between Strides. We got a track from that record. It's called Clutching at Straws right here on Riffhaven on Radio Boise.

0: From the Ukraine, that is Stoned Jesus, their song Velvet, from their album Songs to Moon that comes out on October 16th on Season of Mist. And we started the set with Bees Made Honey in the Vane Tree, Clutching at Straws, from their album In Between Strides that comes out on September 18th on Magnetic Eye Records. All right, hour two, let's get to it right after these very necessary messages.
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0: All right, hour two, and we are going to come heavy and strong with the band from Sweden, Dombkraft, have a new record. That new record comes out on, I just had it here, where is it? November 20th. It's called Night Songs, and the first track off it is just everything you expect from Dombkraft. This is Void Runner, right here, right now, on Riffhaven on Radio Boise.

0: from their just released record Fairy Ring. That is Fairy Ring, the song Lost Boy. Just came out last week. What a record. King Volume Records. Before that, Fire Breather, another track from their forthcoming record called Blood That I Spill Turns to Fire. That track was called Shrines. Blood That I Spill Turns to Fire comes out on October 16th on Heavy Sykes Sounds. Then pulling out an oldie. Well, not really an oldie, but, you know, older, shall we say. Going back to 2020, Sun Crow. Oh, love the way he just howls in that song. That song is called Collapse from the album Quest for Oblivion. 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Just loud and heavy. That's Void Runner. The album is called Night Songs, and it comes out on November 20th.
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0: Oh, all right. Is that right? Yeah, okay. Next up. Sorry. Valley of the Sun. They've got a brand new record that's called The Black Light Sessions. Comes out on October 2nd. They released an instrumental song, which ripped. Now we got a song with a vocal track, and it rips. This is Low Not Slow, right here on Riffhaven on Radio Boise.

0: That was Bess Bjarnason, their song Accelerating Hearts from their soon-to-be-released album, soon as I mean in this Friday, August 28th, album released on Magnetic Eye Records. Now, it was nice enough for Bess Bjarnason to recognize that I was struggling with their name and point out to me that they actually have a video on YouTube that will tell you exactly how to pronounce their name. Go something like this.
1: Hello, my name is Leah, and I am the singer of a band whose name no one seems to know how to pronounce. Yeah.
2: Besvarjelsen.
1: Besvarjelsen.
3: Besvarjelsen.
1: Besvarjelsen.
4: Besvarjelsen.
5: Besvarjelsen.
6: Besvarjelsen.
7: Beverage jelly.
0: So there it is. I hope I came close. Before that, the band Dozer, going all the way back to 2003, their album Call It Conspiracy. Just love that song. Spirit, Fury, Fire. You know, if you're a runner, just saying, that's, you put that song on your playlist. Runner, you know, road biker, whatever it is. You need to keep going. You need that extra mile. Yeah, you put in Spirit, Fury, Fire, you'll find the way. Before that, Slowmosa, Horses, from their debut album that came back out in 2020 on Apollon Records, and which are the entire set off with Valley of the Sun's Low Not Slow from the Black Light Sessions. That album comes out on October 2nd on Heavy Psych Sounds. So, anyway, let's see what we got. Well, you know, the sad long list of people we lose continues, unfortunately, today. Here we are. What are you doing? What?
8: I thought you were supposed to be at a show.
0: Is that, you're so confused?
8: Is, yeah.
0: Confused?
8: Yeah.
0: I couldn't find somebody to sub for me.
8: Oh, okay.

0: Okay, well.
1: So here I am.
0: All right.
1: I'm sorry I'm here.
0: No, it's okay. It's just no one went.
1: Did you go?
0: No.
1: It was Spoonbenders. That was the band that's... So it's Spoonbenders.
0: Yeah.
1: And Red Fang.
0: I knew it was a band that I liked.
1: Yep. But, you know, wasn't able to get a... there's nobody here to put up a replay, and I couldn't get a sub, so here I am.
0: Okay.
1: Sacrifices I'm willing to make.
0: Yeah.
1: So I guess, you know, I can't say I've seen The Sword 13 times. I'm stuck at 12.
0: And I think that's good. I don't think you should see The Sword 13 times unless you can immediately see them a
1: 14th time.
0: Yep.
1: Do I just treat it like a floor on a hotel? I go right from 12 to 14.
0: Yeah, exactly.
1: There was never a 13. There was never a 13. So that's what I'm just going to count tonight.
0: Yeah.
1: You know, I was there in spirit.
0: Yeah, this was the quote unquote.
1: So I'm very sorry that I've caused you great confusion by me sitting in this chair.
0: No, it's okay. No, it's just...
1: And let me just tell you that I've loved how you are at the same time throwing me for a loop. I love the Mr. Rogers sweater you've got going for yourself.
0: Thank you.
1: Are you going to sing for us now?
0: Maybe during my show. I'm not prepared to
1: sing. You're not
0: sing
1: prepared
0: right now.
1: To tell me about It's a Beautiful Day in the Neighborhood or anything?
0: This is really just I looked in the closet and I, you know...
1: Well, it's very sharp.
0: You know, but it's like I could only see one color.
1: You can only see one color?
0: Yeah.
1: Blue because you're sad?
0: Yeah. No, sometimes I do this where I just wear the same color for the whole outfit.
1: Except that doesn't apply to the shoes, my friend.
0: Yeah, I don't have blue shoes. I got pink shoes.
1: Well, now I know what to get you for your birthday.
0: Some blue shoes.
1: Some blue Crocs.
0: Some blue Crocs.
1: Some blue Crocs. Well, I'm sure you have your own words for it, and there really are no words to escape that can properly capture just what a great human being Dolly Parton was. And, of course, she had a great relationship with Jack White with the White Stripes and Third Man Records. Who didn't she have a great relationship? Well, one person.
0: Miss Piggy?
1: No. The Frump.
0: The Frump?
1: Yeah, President Frump.
0: Oh, yeah.
1: Yeah. So,
0: yeah.
1: Anyway, but we'll just focus on the positive, not the negative. You know, I'm not entirely sure. You know, Chuck Norris, Frank Beard. I mean, I'm looking at the list of people here, and I'm just like, It kind of reminds me of that year, like when we lost David Bowie.
0: Oh, yeah.
1: And Prince. Didn't we lose Prince and David Bowie in the same year?
0: Yeah, 2016, I think.
1: Yeah.
0: Well, yeah.
1: Is that right?
0: Yeah.
1: Something like
0: that. Yeah, because Bowie was January.
1: So I'm feeling like, you know, 2026 is doing us dirty.
0: A little bit.
1: So.
0: Been doing me dirty.
1: But you look sharp in your shirt, my friend. I'm going to leave you with the now very famous cover that the White Stripes did of Jolene. And, you know, our hearts go out to the family of hers because she was a fantastic, fantastic woman. This is Jolene by the White Stripes. Until next week, keep it turned up to 11. Keep riding that riff.

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0: And welcome, my late night party animals, to the Event Horizon Boogie with me, Jared the Manimal Bostrom, and you,
1: Nat Love.
0: You just heard PIS Jeans' Boring Girls from Shallow Throbbing Organ, released 2005, 7-inch from Sub Pop Records. Before that, we had the Dead Weather Bonehouse live from the basement from the I Cut Like a Buffalo single, released 2009. Before Third Man Records was a thing, that one was originally released on Columbia Records. Well, what's going on tonight?
1: Well, big news, probably everyone's heard at this point, but of course we lost the incredible Dolly Parton today. So we are going to start off with a little bit of Dolly Parton, and we're going to kind of keep things a little Dolly-centric, some covers from other folks of Dolly songs. We're going to really slow it down and mellow it out here for a little bit, but we're going to pick it back up more later in the show.
0: Absolutely. Yeah. Normally when people pass away, like big music icons on the show, I have like a big long thing that kind of explodes out of me. But with Dolly, I don't know. I don't know if an icon this big has died since I have been doing this show. So I don't know.
1: The news
0: hit me today, and it was just kind of like not even real almost.
1: Yeah. And it feels a bit like what can be said
0: that
1: hasn't been said. We all love Dolly.
0: We all love Dolly.
1: As a nation, as a world, we all love Dolly.
0: Yeah. And she never stopped being Dolly. And she'll never stop being Dolly. So here it is now. Dolly Parton, The Bargain Store, here on the Event Horizon Boogie with me, Jared the Manimal Bostrom, and you.
1: Nat Love.
0: We'll see y'all on the other side.

0: And we're back. You're listening to the Event Horizon Boogie here on Radio Boise with me, Nat Love, and you,
1: Jared the Manimal Bostrom.
0: You just heard Yellow Roses by Rye Cooter off Chicken Skin Music from 1970. Before that, we had... Sorry, I'm squinting. Saunders Ferry Lane by Sammy Smith from He's Everywhere, a.k.a. Help Me Make It Through the Night from 1975. Before that was Skeeter Davis's cover of the Dolly Parton song Fuel to the Flame off the Essential Skeeter Davis from 1995. And kicking that set off, we had The Bargain Store by Dolly Parton off The Bargain Store from 1975. Rest in peace, Dolly.
1: Rest in peace, Dolly. I don't know if we... I was just thinking, like, all the cool tributes that I've been seeing today. Like Elvira, and I think Miss Piggy even posted something like, but one of my favorite things on Dolly Parton's last album was that she really wanted to, she wanted to show people that she could rock. So she got Rob Halford from Judas Priest to sing a song with her. And so like, it's kind of like Ozzy, where there's just like so many cultural touch points that she kind of was her own culture. Her own pop culture in a way. A cool rhinestoned life, 80 years old, yeah. 6-decade-long career.
0: She really packed it in.
1: Yeah. Yeah. And I think she lived in 14 kids or something like that, something crazy. But yeah, Dolly will be missed, but Dolly lives on. And we're going to keep the vibe rolling here. Yeah, Love, what's up next?
0: Yeah, we're going to keep it a little twangy, a little country, but we're going to kick it up a little bit. I know that was a bit of a snoozy set for so late in the evening, but thank you for sticking with us. We're going to get some Freddie Fender here, Wasted Days and Wasted Nights, followed by Patsy Cline, some Elvis, some Daniel Romano, Pokey Lafarge, more on the way soon.
1: Coming at you here on the Event Horizon Boogie with me, Jared the Manimal Bostrom, and you,
0: Nat Love.
1: We'll see y'all on the other side.

dedicate this song to my partner, soul partner, Mr. Duck Sound, better known as Sir Douglas Quintet, from San Antonio. Wherever you are, brother.

Well, I was born in a small border town, and I left home at a young age and headed on down. And I started walking, following a white line. I was on the side of a wild Russian freeway with one pair of clothes and nothing else to my name. 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

So I work for old Bill and his beautiful wife, who would cook up a chicken for us every night. 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And for the first time I saw Chicken Bill's other side.

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1: Jared the Manimal Bostrom.
0: You just heard Margie Joseph's cover of Dolly Parton's Touch Your Woman off Margie Joseph from 1972. Before that, we had Ruby Carroll from Dan Sartain off Lives from 2010. Before that, we had Pokey LaFarge with Hambone, a new single off Rent Money from 2026.
1: Mm-hmm.
0: I'm squinting across the desk here, people, just so you know. Before that, we had Chicken Bill from Daniel Romano off Come Cry With Me, LP from 2013. And before that, we had A Little Bit of Green from Elvis Presley off Back in Memphis from 1969.

0: sometime.
1: I need to look that up. I think it's...
0: It's okay. I'm on it.
1: November, December. We got... You got time to prepare. But Boise, he is coming, and I'm very
0: December
1: excited.
0: 9th.
1: Nice.
0: Yeah.
1: And playing the Shrine Ballroom. I know that. I do have my ticket.
0: Right on.
1: Yeah. Well...
0: Approaching midnight here. I think we're going to get into the next set before too long. What do we have on deck here?
1: Let me pull some stuff up. All right. We're going to get into a little more rock, a little more kind of rockabilly vibes coming up next. We have Going Back to Where I Belong from Sugar Pie DeSanto. After that, we'll have some Hazel Adkins, some Bloodshot Bill, some CW Stone King, and the Growlers.
0: Nice. All on the way here on the Event Horizon Boogie with Jared the Manimal Bostrom and you,
1: Matt Love.
0: We'll see y'all on the other side.

Krishna. 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He said,

0: Are you ready?
1: Yeah.
0: I got a brand new dance here for you. This one is called The Zombie.

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Also heard downtown on Translator Channel K228EK Garden City.

0: And welcome back. 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
1: Jared the Manimal Bostrom.
0: You just heard Empty Bones by the Growlers off Are You In or Out from 2009. Before that, we had The Zombie from CW Stone King off Goin' Boogaloo from 2016. Before that was Bloodshot Bill with Be Mine Tonight off Thunder and Lightning from 2011. And before that was Hazel Atkins, She Said, off of Out to Hunch from 86. Great album name.
1: Yes.
0: In my opinion. I'm hunching right now. I identify.
1: I've been hunching since I sat down in the booth.
0: Big, real hunch hours here.
1: Sugar Pie.
0: Yeah, we kicked the set off with Sugar Pie DeSanto, Going Back to Where I Belong, from In the Basement, the Chess recordings from 2018.
1: Nice.
0: Yeah. Well, what's up? What's next, Jared?
1: Well, next is my contribution to the Dolly tribute this evening. We'll start off with Dolly and kind of work our way back up and get a little noisy towards the end of the night here. But this song it kind of feels like a friend group favorite Dolly Parton track. As you mentioned, you thought about playing this one.
0: Mm-hmm.
1: Our friend Julia actually showed me this song, Gonna Hurt As Slow As I Can. And it's always just been kind of a standout Dolly track to me, but I think it's a demo. I don't know if this was ever more widely released.
0: I think it was just ever a demo.
1: Yeah?
0: Yeah, because when I was looking today, I was trying to see if I could find a different version, but I think this is it.
1: Nope, this is the one.
0: Yeah.
1: So here it is. Gonna Hurry As Slow As I Can, followed by Pete Drake and Willie Nelson. I chopped it up a little weird for my hour, but we're going to roll with it. Here on the Event Horizon Boogie with Jared the Manimal Bostrom and
0: Nat Love.
1: We'll see y'all on the other side.

0: I think I'm gonna do a rare no music mic break. I think.
1: Wow.
0: Maybe.
1: Well, whatever you want.
0: Yeah, whatever I want. I just couldn't immediately go from that to. Oh, sorry.
1: It's not
0: sorry.
1: Even gonna happen.
0: Hang on.
1: Anyway.
0: Hang on. Oh, yeah, it's not gonna happen. Wasn't meant to be. I didn't want to go from Willie and straight into. It just didn't feel right.
1: Yeah, that's okay.
0: Yeah, that's okay. All right. Anyway, that was Willie Nelson, who is still alive, knock on wood. Can I Sleep in Your Arms from Redheaded Stranger, released 1975. Every time I see that album in someone's record collection, I'm like, man, I got to get that in mind. That's such a good album to have. And then like a couple weeks will pass and I'll realize that I own two copies of that album. So,
1: oh.
0: Yeah.
1: It's good that you know yourself.
0: I know myself. Yeah. Yeah. I'm like, that's one I gotta get. Turns out I've made that exact mistake at a record store before. Pete Drake before that, Satisfied Mind, showing off his talk box that he invented from For Pete's Sake from Starday Records and Dolly Parton's Gonna Hurry As Slow As I Can demo from Dolly, released in 2009 from Legacy Recordings. Dolly, from the Event Horizon Boogie to you, we salute you.
1: We love you very much.
0: We love you very much. And we will continue to love you. Up next, someone we've continued to love as well, David Bowie. I've been thinking a lot about the Practice New Year's Eve band and how much fun we had performing Ziggy Stardust and the Spiders from Mars. I was disappointed that we didn't do a summer show with that, but I don't know. Of all the albums I've been a part of, that was the hardest one to learn, so I guess I get it. But anyway, I've been thinking about this song a lot, and I like the live rendition from David Live, which was originally released in 1974. It was Rock and Roll Suicide. Here on the Event Horizon Boogie with me, Jared the Minimal Bostrom, and you,
1: Nat Love.
0: We'll see y'all on the other side.

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0: And welcome back, my late night party animals, to the Event Horizon Boogie with me, Jared the Manimal Bostrom, and you.
1: Nat Love.
0: You just heard Ghost Woman, Behind Your Eyes, from Ghost Woman. And why did I play that? Because Ghost Woman is opening a show in Boise, coming soon, on November 12th. They are playing, yes, of course, opening for the Black Angels on November 12th, Shrine Social Club. Before that, we had King Tuff, Cross-Eyed Critters from Moo, released this year from MUP. Nancy with Don't Pass Me By from the 7 Foot Tall Post-Suicidal Feel Good Blues, released 2021. The album is only 27 minutes. Give it a shot. Before that, we had DJ Roswell with the Choose Your Own Adventure album, None of This Is Real, released 2017. That was I've Not Seen Such Bravery. And David Bowie with Rock and Roll Suicide Live, remastered in 2005, but originally released 1974 as David Live from Parlophone UK. Well, here we are, Nat. It's the last set of the night.
1: Yeah. It always comes so quick.
0: I know. Very quick. Completely flew by. Trying to think. What's next week? The first show of September. Mm. So I think at least my part of the boogie, I will be descending into spooky music slowly through September and then kind of full throttle throughout October. Of course, we got Radiothon coming up in the next few weeks, starting... Oh, they took the date down.
1: It's mid-October.
0: Mid-October. Which we will be eating hot peppers and removing our toenails for donations. And yeah, lots of cool stuff coming up on the boogie. Got anything?
1: Not much. I haven't thought that far ahead. Will probably be playing some Bloodshot Bill pizza songs next week.
0: Oh yeah, nice.
1: So we can all look forward to that.
0: We will be looking forward to that. Up next, we got New Iguana Death Cult, new from this year, Snapped Ankles, Dits, Blarf, and that new Queens of the Stone Age track to carry the night away. Here on the Event Horizon Boogie with me, Jared the Manimal Bostrom. Before we get to the music, we should probably do this.

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My name is Hannah, and I'll be haunting your airwaves for the next 2 hours. And now, Dolly Parton.

Jeannie was always afraid of the dark, and we never could understand why. 'Cause we looked after Jeannie with the very best of care, because Jeannie was our only child. Perhaps it was death that she was so afraid of, 'cause it took her one dark, stormy night. I think we always knew that we'd never see Jeannie grown, 'cause it seemed that she was destined to die. But on Jeannie's grave, we placed an eternal flame that glows and never loses its spark. And on the darkest night, there's always a light, 'cause Jeannie's afraid of the dark.

0: That was The Hell of It by Paul Williams. Yeah, came out in 2004. Right before that, we had a brand new self-released single, Rock and Roll Loch Ness Monster from Zombina and the Skeletones. Before that, we had It's a Jungle Out There by Randy Newman. And before that was Genie's Afraid of the Dark by Porter Wagonhouse. I'm sorry, Porter Wagoner and Dolly Parton. Obviously, there's a lot going on in the news with Dolly today, and it's so hard to think of anything to say about her that could be summed up in the short amount of time here from someone who honestly didn't study her music as much as I could have, so luckily there's still lots of time for that. But that song was released on September 9th, 1968, actually my mom's birthday. She wrote an incredible amount of music for 70 years. She was an ally for the LGBT, an advocate for animals. She was an advocate for literacy and families, and probably one of the best humanitarians to walk on this earth. So I know people all over the world are feeling her loss today, and I know that the best thing we could do to honor her is to live more like her. So thank you for everything, Dolly. And then we started the set off with Ghost in the Record Store by Now Where Were We.
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3: 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I called to her, and she calls to me, but we're still lost in the cave. Julie!

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Who knows? He might be out there walking around somewhere. That was Ralph Hart in the Texas musical Hearts. Ain't no grave gonna hold my body down. Right before that was Life is Just a Bowl of Cherries by Jack Hilton and his orchestra. Before that was Bad Crush on Goth Girls, a very relatable song from Punch Drunk Cabaret, which came out in 2020. And then right before that was Time Will Come by the Toll Puddle Martyrs. The Toll Puddle Martyrs, I obviously had to check into that name for you. It came from a trial in 1834 where six men from Toll Puddle, England were arrested for starting a secret society. So, I think it was essentially a labor union, honestly. But there's an annual festival in their name every July, so now we all know. We started that set off with The Cave Part 1 by Gary Spider-Webb, and that was another mystery for me. I obviously really wanted to play Part 2 for you, if not tonight, then at some point, but I'm kind of having a hard time finding it, so I'll do a little more research, and hopefully one day we'll find out together if they ever got out of that cave.

0: 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KRBX.
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Temperature 98.6. Pulse 68. Blood pressure 120/70. Breathing regular. Focus clear.

141. Pulse 110. Blood pressure 140 over 90. Sweat glands aroused. Slight constriction of pupils. Inducing stage 2.

225. Temperature 98 degrees. Increasing dilation of pupils. Delta waves moving from cranial anterior to posterior. Overwhelming sense of well-being and euphoria.

4:34. Core temperature dropped to 93 degrees. Pulse down to 34. Blood pressure 60/40 and falling. Eyelids flickering.

0: 5:17. Pulse and temperature continuing to fall. Body inert. Skin grey and flaccid. No response to external stimuli. EEG shows no cerebral activity. Experiment ends.
1: It ended. That was it. That was experiment number 6 by Lemon Jelly. Right before that, we had 6 Foot Under by Bob Freugel. Bob Freifogel. He's actually a Boise native. He was born here in 1922, in December 31st. Yeah.

0: beyond. So crank the dial, drop what you're doing, and pick it up every Saturday afternoon from 1 to 3 p.m. Boom!
1: I may not come from the 70s, but I do consider myself a vessel for their joy. Vinyl was just the surface that I crawled around on as a baby. Now, it's the expression of my art. The Event Horizon Boogie remembers the 70s just as well as you do, only from beyond the haze of normal memories. Join me, Jared the Manimal Bostrom, Tuesdays at 11 p.m., where I deliver the music that ages like a fine spirit, sending you to the past again, or maybe for the first time. The Event Horizon Boogie. Perfection.
2: Yeah, all of those DJs are fantastic. The folks over at Event Horizon Boogie, now also featuring DJ Nat Love, and the ska show, of course, Booch. He was on our show last week. He shared some scary, just like pretend SKA is like capitalized, scary, some scary songs for us. And some that were ska related and some that were not, that were just vibey. And it was cool to have him on, and it was nice to have another person to talk to. It gets lonely here in the middle of the night with just me and the ghosts. So on that note, here's a word from Alfred Hitchcock.
3: Well, the water is well up over my ankles, but I managed to find an old set of hip boots. At least the rugs and floors here will get a good washing down. Now, here's a story called Johnny Takes a Dare, or The More the Merrier.
4: The best thing about the new house they were building down by the woods at the other end of town was that there wasn't any watchman. You know how cool it is to play in a house that's being built? All that sand and all those wooden beams over the cellar that you can walk tightrope on? The kind of playing that it's a good thing parents don't know anything about, because if they did, they'd have a fit. Well, it all happened on a Saturday in the summertime, the time of year when you have dinner and still have a few hours of daylight left to play in. Johnny, a husky 10-year-old, and his pals were playing King of the Hill on the sand pile by the new home. And Johnny was doing a pretty good job of being the king. As they wrestled up and down, the sun slowly set through the trees and cast long, shadowy fingers across the unfinished house and the great piles of unused lumber. The darker it got, the brighter glowed the red warning lantern which the workmen had left behind, until finally everything was bathed in an eerie red glow. Finally, the game stopped, and the boys, breathing heavily, looked about them. Gee, it's scary, isn't it? One of the boys said with wide eyes.
5: Nothing to be scared of, said Johnny, who liked to think that he wasn't scared of anything.
4: One of the boys whispered, Gee, fellas, think I'll just head on home.
5: Oh, yeah, whispered another boy. I'll bet that you get out of here as fast as we do.
4: Johnny yawned and stretched.
5: I don't know, fellas. Maybe I'll just spend the night here,
4: the whispering boy said.
5: Go on. I just dare you to.
4: What'll you give me if I do? Said Johnny, who liked to take dares to show how brave he was.
5: My new scout knife, whispered the boy as he edged toward the road home.
4: Sure, said Johnny, like taking candy from a baby. Drop off and tell my folks I'm camping out for the night. Johnny looked around and started for the unfinished house. He was startled for a moment as he saw a great shadow moving against the side of it, but laughed weakly to himself as he realized it was his own shadow caused by the red lantern light. One room was almost finished. At least it had a floor and a roof on. Good a place as any, said Johnny to himself as he found a clear place on the floor and settled down. The wind blew crisply through the open doors and windows.

0: was just a sliver of a moon, but it was quickly covered by a swift-moving cloud. Soon there was no light at all, but the red lantern glowed against the opposite wall. After a while, Johnny thought his eyes were playing tricks on him, because the red lantern light seemed to be getting dimmer and dimmer. What was that? He heard the sound of scratching from the next room. It got louder and louder. Then around the corner scurried a squirrel. Said Johnny half to himself. The squirrel looked at Johnny and almost grinned. At least Johnny thought he did. And he settled back again. What was that? Scratching again. Louder this time. Then he saw a shadow move slowly into the doorway. It was another squirrel, but it was as big as a cat. Johnny pretended to be asleep. The big squirrel pattered over to the little squirrel and spoke to him.
1: Hello there, Henry. Well, what are we going to do with him?
2: Good evening, Clarence. We'll wait until Charlie comes,
0: said the little squirrel. And they both turned and grinned in Johnny's direction. Through half-closed eyes, Johnny thought that their teeth were awfully long and that he didn't care so much about that new scout knife. A few moments later, there was some more scratching. Pretty loud this time. And in the door came a squirrel as big as a sheepdog. He shuffled over to the others and nodded in greeting.
1: Henry? Clarence? What'll we do with him?
0: Henry piped up.
2: Like I just told Clarence here, George. I'll wait till Charlie comes.
0: George nodded and grinned at Johnny, who was beginning to have some doubts about this whole adventure. He was beginning to wish he was home in his own bed when he heard a heavy noise. And in through the door came a squirrel as big as a good-sized pony. His bushy tail brushed the top of the door as he entered. He lumbered over to the other three and sat up, and his head almost touched the ceiling. He said,
3: "Hello, Clarence, George. Oh, I didn't see you there, Henry. Well, what are we going to do with him?"
0: The other three said,
4: "Hello, Cecil. Wait till Charlie comes."
0: Then they all turned toward Johnny. But before they could grin at him, Johnny leaped to his feet, and as he ran wildly out the door, he shouted, "Tell Charlie I couldn't wait!"
5: There he goes. That was Johnny Takes a Dare by Alfred Hitchcock. That's our story this week. 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

0: was new music from Rat Boys. That song is called What's Right. Yeah. It came out in 2026. Yeah, just came out. Right before that, we had Desert Sky from Ask Carol. They're a duo out of Norway. And yeah, they just have a really fun, spooky sound that's not too over-the-top spooky, but exactly what we're looking for here. I mean, sometimes we like over-the-top spooky, because right before that we had I Took a Trip on a Gemini Spaceship. That one was the original version from the legendary Stardust Cowboy, popularized by David Bowie. And yeah, a little bit later. And then we started that set off with Strange Mysterious Sounds by the Spike Drivers.
1: 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Keep on grinding.
0: Yeah, this is the Witching Hour. We are here for another 40 minutes playing eerie vibes for your weary eyes. Let's get back into it.

0: That was The Skeleton Fight. It's by Mac Allen Smith. It came out on the Buffalo Bop album. Right before that, we had Big Arms Boyfriend by Hot Freaks. It's their upcoming album, Soft Body. It's going to be releasing October 22nd, I believe, of this year. Cool little band from Minneapolis. Right before that, we had Blindfold by Sahara Grimm. And then before that was Out of Nowhere by Miles Davis, of course. We started the set off actually with Right on Time by Truman Sinclair.
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0: And do take care of yourselves, folks, because it is awful out there, the smoke and the heat and the state of the world. So, you know, be kind to one another, and look for the good guys, right? Something like that.

0: Scary. That was The Shadow Knows by Link Ray. Right before that, we had In the Reeds by Azayaka. Super cool sound there. Don't know much about him. Could have done more research. Sorry. Follow up, and I'll let you know as soon as I find out on the next mic break. Right before that was Little House by Rachel Chinorivi. And then we started the set off with Married Girl from the Slackers. Actually, we had one song before that. It was They Think I'm Alone Now by Beach Creeper.
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0: 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There's a bunch of cool events coming up. We have Radiothon starting in October, so definitely keep an eye out for that. That's really when things kick up around here, and, you're going to want to keep an eye out. This next song is from an artist called Princess Nostalgia. This song is about Emanuela Orlandi, who's the Italian girl who, let's just say she went missing at the Vatican.

Got one more song for you tonight, folks. This next song is Run With Me from Timber Timber. That's timber like the wood, and then timber like the vocal range, I assume. But yeah, thank you again for listening to The Witching Hour on Radio Boise. We will be back next Tuesday night, Wednesday morning, from 1 to 3 a.m. Stay safe out there.

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0: Out of the fires of war have come countless stories of strange and incredible events. Many of these science has dismissed as the fabrications of minds overwrought by the excitement of battle. But in the reputable English periodical, The National Message, may be found a report by one Captain Cecil W. Haywood, which can scarcely be explained away so easily. However tense the battle, is it likely that thousands of minds would be affected with the same delusion?
1: In the dark hours of early 1918, Captain Haywood was stationed at the town of Bethune, France, near the famous Basse Front. The British position was precarious.
2: We're giving up position then, Major?
3: We've got to, Captain. We're outnumbered 3-1.
2: Wouldn't it be advisable, sir, to cover the withdrawal? A few volunteers could man the edge of the canal.
3: They wouldn't last 10 minutes.
2: Those 10 minutes might save 10,000 lives. If you permit me, sir, I'd like to command the volunteers.
1: Hastily entrenched at the edge of the canal, a handful of grim-faced, silent men repulsed wave after wave of the unleashed fury of enemy troops.
2: How many shells left, Private?
4: Only a couple 100 rounds, sir.
2: Grenades?
4: What grenades, sir?
2: Well, at least let's make the shells count.
4: Yes, sir. We'll...
2: Here they come again. Steady now.
5: Look at the blasted armies now. Coming down over the bank like a swarm of ants. Before you know it, they're... Sir? What's happened, sir?
2: They've stopped firing. And look, they're turning back.
1: Yes, suddenly and for no apparent reason, the Germans had ceased to advance. They were scrambling back to their positions. And then...
5: They've started up again, sir.
2: Yes, but not at us.
5: God blimey. You're right, sir. They're popping away at that hill over there.
2: But why, Private? Why? There's not a soul on it. Why should they be firing at an empty hill?
1: And if that were not incredible enough, a moment later, before the astonished eyes of the captain and the gunner, the entire German army suddenly broke its lines and began to flee in the wildest confusion. Quickly, the retreating British army consolidated its lines and counterattacked. Within a short time, the Germans, who had had victory within their grasp, were overwhelmed. As the prisoners began pouring in, Captain Haywood, still baffled by the incredible incident, visited the prison yard to interview them.
2: I want to know why you retreated. Why did your artillery fire at the hill?
6: Then you did not see the cavalry?
2: Cavalry? What cavalry?
6: On the hill. Men in white uniform on white horses. There were thousands of them.
2: You were firing at men on white horses?
6: Yeah, but it did no good. We could not stop them. They kept right on riding and not a single one of them fell.
1: The triumph of the British at Bethune must be attributed to an apparition, a mysterious and unexplained vision which turned the tide of battle. Every German prisoner, among them many officers of high rank, told this same story to Captain Haywood. A story incredible but true.
7: There's one thing that's constant. Not then, not later. Not some blurry distant future. Right this instant. Embody that freedom and drop into the 80s, the December of 1993s, the 1997s, the March 16th, 1968s, and the late early 2012 reissues of the classic from the 1973s.
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1: To make a long, long story terse, be it blessing, be it curse, the Lord designed this universe with built-in obsolescence. Each twinkling little star and sun enjoys its own atomic run, exploding when its time is done with cosmic incandescence. Astronomers predict someday our own sun will blaze away. There'll be a glorious display of sunburst helium masses. Our little planet Earth below will join this pyrotechnic show with blazing hydrogen aglow and thermonuclear gases. Thank God this great combustion day is several billion years away. So as philosophers all say, why fret, why fume, why worry? A jillion moons will wane and wax. Sit down, make out your income tax. Enjoy your life, be calm, relax. For God is in no hurry. But oh, my friends, I have a hunch mankind might beat God to the punch.
2: There's one thing that's constant. Not then, not later. Not some blurry distant future. Right this instant. Embody that freedom and drop into the 80s, the December of 1993s, the 1997s, the March 16th, 1968s, and the late early 2012 reissues of the classic from the 1973s.
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Did you know that dozens of people spontaneously combust each year? It's just not reported in the mainstream media. 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

the miners they went to get their hard-won prize, to ask Lord Robbins for the pound a week rise. Robbins wouldn't give a pound, he wouldn't give 10 bob. He gave them 7 and 6 and said, now get back to your job. And his

0: Starting the show with music from Scotland, as is our wont. That was Billy Bragg, who is not from Scotland. He himself, I don't know if he has any Scottish connections. I don't think so. But the song he did, Think Again, was written by Dick Gauchin, and he is definitely Scots. Before that, Brian McNeil did Quartabet. I don't know how you say that. I'm picking that one for right now. Then Dick Gauchin himself did the Pound a Week Rise. If I'm remembering right, that's an Ed Pickford tune. Five Hand Reel gave us A Fond Kiss, which of course is from Robert Burns, the national poet of Scotland. And Caper Cayley kicked things off with Both Sides the Tweed. I've seen photos of Caper Cayley. Of course, we don't have any here. As far as I know, nothing on this in this hemisphere. But I don't know how far the range of the Caper Cayley goes. I don't know if it goes into other parts of Europe or if it's confined to the British Islands. I have to find that out. I was just thinking about that as the song played today. I had to find that out. I might be able to look it up, and I think I know people who can help me out with that. We started the show, as we do every week, with music from Skip Gorman from that fantastic record, Mandolin in the Cow Camp. This is Rambler's Retreat.
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0: All right. I try to keep this show up to date and play some tunes that matter most right now, this minute, alongside the really old stuff. You know how that goes. But it seems like we've got a lot to cover this week. When I started planning this show, it's August 26th, and the great Leon Redbone was born on August 26th back in 1949. So I'd already queued up some Leon Redbone music because, I mean, who doesn't love Leon Redbone? Only people who've never heard Leon Redbone don't like Leon Redbone. Well, they just don't know they like him. I guess I should say it that way. So we're going to hear some Leon Redbone. Also, I didn't know this last week. I missed the news, but Frank Beard from ZZ Top, of the three members of ZZ Top, Frank Beard is the only one who didn't have a beard. And he passed away on August 17th. So we're going to play some Frank Beard ZZ Top stuff. Because when there's a Texas blues band, I have to play them. I have to. It's in my DNA. And then, of course, Dolly Parton passed away yesterday. What a great person, and all kinds of great tributes coming in all over the media's. Medias, you know what I mean. So we will get to some Dolly Parton as well. We're going to start this set And this is a mixed set. It's a lot of good, fun stuff. But we're going to start off with Leon Redbone here. This is from his record Lazy Bones, and it's called Yearning Just For You.

0: this song we're gonna do now is one that's done by the New Lost City Ramblers. If you ever heard the New Lost City Ramblers, you know that they play mostly old time music. And this is an approximation of the same sort of thing. Except that we're not the New Lost City Ramblers, contrary to popular opinion. They don't look like us.
1: We have to settle for the kings and
2: trios. Yeah.
0: Bill Haley and his comments.

0: I never know what to do with those live tracks where there's the singing and then there's the clapping and the applause and then the track just ends. I am glad that it used to be that the tracks were set so the song would start at the very beginning of the track, and so the end of the previous track would tell what song they were going to sing next, and maybe even tell a story about it, but then that track would end. Anyway, that's got nothing to do with nothing. I'm just rambling's what I do. It's what I get volunteer paid to do. And I earn my volunteer pay every single week. It was Jerry Garcia. I think the Cache Valley Drifters, I'm not positive about that, but it's from a compilation called Before the Dead, and that was Browns Ferry Blues. Before that, Robbie Foulkes and Steve O'Brien doing the Nashville Blues. Jay Unger and Molly Mason, Blues Stay Away From Me. This was a pretty bluesy set, I mean, name-wise. I wasn't really paying attention. I was just listening to how the songs went together. Vassar Clements gave us Blues for Dixie from his great record, Hillbilly Jazz. And Leon Redbone started things off. This is an anniversary of his birth. He was born August 26, 1949. We heard Yearning Just for You. And we got lots more coming up, so please do stay tuned. You are listening to Rambler's Retreat.
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0: Thanks, Wavy. All right, as I had mentioned earlier, last week, Frank Beard passed away on August 17th. He was a member of ZZ Top. Frank Beard was the only member of ZZ Top who did not have a beard, but he was a drummer that both Billy Gibbons and Dusty wanted to keep together. So when Frank went off to rehab, they just paused the band. They didn't replace him. They just waited for him to come back. So I think that's pretty cool. I think ZZ Top is a Texas blues band. If you think otherwise, well, you do you. But I'm going to play some, this is, blues is obviously folk music, so this is all folk music. It's a set of tunes from, most of these are from either ZZ Top or covers of ZZ Top songs that Frank Beard wrote or co-wrote. And we're going to start off with She's a Heartbreaker. I don't know why this one gets to me, but I do love this song. It's from their record Tejas.

0: Yeah, Hank Williams Jr. along with Leon Redbone doing Lovesick Blues. And then some songs from ZZ Top or written by the members of ZZ Top, including Frank Beard, who passed away last week. I hope he paid some special attention to the drumming. He's a darn fine drummer. We heard it on the X, one of the greatest songs ever written about radio. We heard Bobby Blue Bland doing Looking for Some Tush. ZZ Top themselves again doing Backdoor Love Affair and She's a Heartbreaker. So that was a pretty good set. We got lots more coming up, so please do stick around. Stay tuned. This is Rambler's Retreat.
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0: All right, here's some more Leon Redbone and others. Leon Redbone, born on August 26, 1949, so the anniversary of his birth, he's worth celebrating. This is Leon Redbone doing Yodelin' Cowboy.

0: Merle Haggard and the Strangers doing My Rough and Rowdy Ways. Before that, Asleep at the Wheel doing Tea for Texas. Tea for Thelma. Dr. John doing Waiting for a Train. And we started that set with Leon Redbone, Yodeling Cowboy. We got more coming up, including a tribute to Dolly Parton. So don't go anywhere. 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
0: Dolly Parton passed away yesterday, age of 80, I think. She just had such an incredible career, but more an incredible life. Her example of just how to live in the world is impressive and amazing. You know, she worked hard at her career. She was, she started when she was a teenager. Worked in a male-dominated world, and she had a lot to prove herself. She had to do a lot. It was not easy by any means, and she just persevered and did it and became a huge star. I was thinking about playing some of her big hits. And there are things like, 9 to 5, what a great song. It's one of my favorites. But I thought, really, you're going to hear those kinds of tributes all over, and you can see those on the YouTubes and whatnot. I don't play a lot of religious music on this show. Occasionally I play something, but I don't play a lot. But Dolly was driven by her faith, and she lived a life of love and joy and peace, and I like that faith a lot better than the people who use faith to spread hate and strife. So I gotta admit I like how Dolly Parton used that background of hers, the family that she had, and did things for good. So everything here is, these are all religious, spiritual songs. I think it's a pretty nice set, and I think it really does represent the core of what Dolly Parton was. We're going to start off with an old-time hymn that I've sung a billion times. It's a good one. This is Dolly Parton doing When the Roll Is Called Up Yonder.

shone like diamonds, and his smile was heaven sent. His hair was long and flowing, and his back

0: the great and wonderful Dolly Parton. So many of us will miss her, not just her music, but her life and her example, and just the way she lived. It's pointed out to me that her family has asked if anyone wants to give any kind of donation, it should go to Dolly's Imagination Library, which I thought was fantastic. And just so much so much love that she shared. Yeah, that's all I'm going to say, so I don't start tearing up. We heard really a bunch of religious spiritual tunes that I think reflect the faith that Dolly Parton brought to her life, and it displayed in love and peace and joy and all the good things. So we heard I Am Ready. Before that, Farther Along. That's from Trio with Linda Ronstadt and Emmylou Harris. We heard Silver and Gold. We heard When Jesus Comes Calling for Me. And we started that set with When the Roll is Called Up Yonder. So we got some more coming up, so don't go too terribly far. You're listening to Rambler's Retreat.
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2: 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Roy Haynes to Roy Hargrove. Armstrong to Zenon. Ella to Esperanza. 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
0: All right, we're going to start this last set with I'm an Old Cowhand from the Rio Grande. This version is by Dan Hicks and his Hot Licks.

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Charlie Russell, he showed us how he looked on canvas. And old Teddy Blue, he told us his tale. And us old cowboy singers, we all sing about love.

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And they truck them to market now in 50-foot rigs. They blow by his market, and they never even slow down to reason. Just like living and dying is all he ever did.

Yeah, that's Don Edwards. We got to meet and even interview at one of the cowboy poetry gatherings, national cowboy poetry gatherings down in Elko. It was a few years ago. He's passed away now, but man, he was a great musician. He was a great promoter of Western music, and just a fun guy to be around. Had I not been talking to Don Edwards, I never would have met Henry Reelbird. So he also gets that. He introduced me to Henry Reelbird. Anyway, that was the last cowboy song, one written by Ed Bruce. Great tune. Lyle Lovett before that. This is part of the Willie Nelson 90th birthday concert that happened in 2023 at the Hollywood Bowl. It's like two full days of music. Willie, you know, came out for the last couple, 3 hours every night, which is pretty amazing. But there was music going on from afternoon into the late evening, and there's now originally you'd just go on YouTube and you'd see all these homemade videos.

but I can still plan out the music because the music's got to be right. Don't it? It do. Willie Nelson before that doing Mamas Don't Let Your Babies Grow Up to Be Cowboys. And Dan Hicks and the Hot Licks did I'm an Old Cowhand from the Rio Grande. This was a really fun show to put together. I enjoyed as tough as it was to filter through Dolly Parton's songs to make some choices. I'm glad I got a chance to do that. And I also like putting a Frank Beard set together and being able to celebrate the anniversary of Leon Russell's birth. It's just been a really great, fun show to put together. Not always fun, but fun enough. Fun-ish. And we're about out of time, so we will get in the theme song. So go ahead, find your neighbors, find your friends, everybody get together. We're all going to join hands together and sing through the hard times. It is meant to be a sing-along, and so sing along. There we go. What's next? Democracy Now! Comes up next, and then Jazz Beyond the Sky, and just all kinds of great shows. It is amazing the range of music that we have here on Radio Boise. All of your favorite music shows and all your favorite public affairs shows, man, they just go on all day long and all week long. And I will be back next Wednesday morning, bright and early, 6 a.m., and we'll do another episode of Rambler's Retreat. I don't know what we're going to do. I haven't planned anything out. We'll be in September, won't we? Yeah. So I'll have to figure out. There may be some September theme songs. I don't know. I will find out, and I will put it together, and then I will bring it to you next week, and I will do everything I can to make it an interesting, compelling, entertaining show like I do every week. Thanks so much for tuning in. Thanks for your support of this show and this station. I really appreciate it. And until next time, I'm Greg Harness. Stay safe and keep on ramblin'.

0: the government money. And we, the rest of the country, are paying interest rates to the wealthy.
1: Sorry, Professor Reich, we're going to have to leave it there. Professor Emeritus of Public Policy at the University of California, Berkeley, served as Labor Secretary in the Clinton administration. I'm Nermeen Sheikh. This is Democracy Now!
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Wait a minute. I said, would you wait a minute? I want to tell you something. Want to tell you about my baby. Want to tell you about my baby. 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

0: 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Welcome to Jazz Beyond the Sky. John McCarthy here at Radio Boise, KRBX 89.9 FM and 93.5 downtown. Out there in the world, radioboise.org. Thanks so much for tuning in on this last Wednesday of August, streaming in, being a part of some fine music for what will likely be another hot but not smoky day. Not so smoky. That's the weather. And hope life is good out there in your summer. Little bright tune from Dori Kamimi. Guitar and vocals. Toucan's Dance off of Brazilian Serenata. It's his birthday today. Born in Rio de Janeiro. Probably still lives here. Turns 83 today. Happy birthday, Dori. And you ever want some bright, light, beautiful music? Listen to Dori Kamimi. It will brighten your day. Faye Carroll making a great comeback. That's the way it's described. Her first album last year was the first in more than 10 years. Now she's got a brand new album. Faye Sings the Blues, double CD, Driving Wheel, featured Gerald Albright on the saxophone, and that great bass, not bass, great drumming was from Dante Robertson. She kind of faded, but she's still there in the San Francisco Bay Area with a lot of great musicians, a lot of great guests on this album that we will hear multiple cuts from in the weeks to come. Jolene from Sarah Gazarek, her version of the Dolly Parton classic. To say goodbye to Dolly and all the great music she brought us and the another bright, bright light. Of course, Dolly passed away yesterday at age 80 of cancer, and she left behind so much great music. People are listening to her all over the world today. That was from Sarah's album, Thirsty Ghost, 2019. Brand new album with a song she's done before, I Know Why the Cage Bird Sings, Carmen Lundy. Brand new album, Notes from the Wine Cellar. And these are classics that she has recrafted, and I think some new ones too. Carmen was selected as a national NEA, National Endowment of the Arts, Jazz Master earlier this year. Well deserved, and I'm hoping that the extra attention will get her more listening, more appreciation. I've always liked her music, and she's also a wonderful person. Carmen Lundy. And that, of course, is the Maya Angelou title of her autobiography, and Carmen made it into a song. We start off Summertime. Freddie Hubbard, 1962, The Artistry of Freddie Hubbard. And that was with just an incredible all-star band. Curtis Fuller, trombone, Johnny Gilmore, tenor sax, Tommy Flanagan, piano, Art Davis, bass, Louis Hayes, drums. Louis Hayes is the only one of that whole crew left, and he's 89. So that's how we started it. Summertime, Freddie Hubbard on the trumpet. Be right back.
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0: great pianist John Batiste has 3 albums out so far in 2026, 2 related to Thelonious Monk, 1 with Beethoven. We're going to go with Monk, In Walked Bud.

0: Boise pianist Alex Schobeck from her project that's coming up. That's a demo, D's Chaos. And her project is going to be a recording with two bass players, and I neglected to ask her who was the bass player on this one. But she has a concert coming up on September 10th to preview this music. And hold on a sec. Let me grab the stuff. It's here in Boise. And it's not only going to feature two bass players, it's going to feature a vocalist from New York City, Naima. And I think she's been here before. It's September 10th at the Hemingway Center at the BSU campus at 7 p.m. More information from her, what do you call it? Well, it's a nonprofit, but it's a com. It's laylasjazz.com, laylasjazz.com. And that's where you can get more information on Alex. And we heard Steve Wilson from his great album that I'm pretty much playing all the way through, Enduring Sonnets. We heard Pieces of Dreams. Sax man, composer, Steve Wilson. Start off John Batiste, In Walked Bud, Monk Movements, one of his three new albums. Coming right back.
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0: Branford Marcellus' birthday today. Kind of unbelievable to me. Turned 66. And when I talked to him years ago, he just seems like such a kid, and he ain't that much younger. Anyway, he's got a new album coming out in September to commemorate John Coltrane's 100th birthday. It's called Dedicated to You. He's got a couple of cuts out in advance, including this Coltrane composition, Central Park West. Happy birthday, Branford.

0: Beautiful tune from Branford Marsalis, Central Park West.
1: Whoa.
0: No, Steph. That's coming up next. Whoa. Branford and his regular quartet off the album Dedicated to You. The whole thing will be out next month. And that's it for that set. You're listening to, I'm John McCarthy, and you're listening to Radio Boise, KRBX 89.9 FM, Caldwell, Boise. 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
0: Well, my the contribution this week from Phil James down at Eastside Radio in Sydney, Australia, in the Boise de Bondi segment, is from a pianist, Roderick White, who calls the album, his new album, Blues for Bob. And it's dedicated and inspired by Australian pianist Bobby Gibert, who was also Roderick White's teacher. As well, he was a piano teacher. As well as a teacher, he was he taught saxophonist Dale Barlow driving, how to drive. And in this album,

They're joined by Jonathan Schwartz and Andrew, Jonathan Schwartz bass, Andrew Dickinson drums. They were backing musicians for Gilbert in his first album at age 50. And he's still with us and still recording. And as a trio, they backed many touring musicians in Australia, like people like Junior Cook, Johnny Griffin, Eddie Henderson, and many others, and they're doing great things. So the tune we're going to hear from Blues for Bob is Parramatta Road, which is the road that goes from Sydney to like a really close-in suburb called Parramatta. And let's hear it. Let's see, I'll back it up so we get the whole thing. Hope.

0: Isfahan from saxophonist Joe Jackson from England, and off his album The Duke. And yes, it's all Duke Ellington tunes. That tune, Isfahan, composed by Duke Ellington and Billy Strayhorn, 1967, commemorating their trip to Iran in 1963 when they visited Isfahan. And that's to commemorate 6 months of Trump's war against Iran. And what can you say? Yeah, started in February. Yeah. Isfahan. That was an album, The Duke, 2012, came out. And there we were. My Boys to the Bondi contribution, Elias Haslinger, off of his new album, Legacy. And that's we heard the composition, nice swinging tune, Going Home. And where does he live again? And it's dedicated to hit the mentors who shaped his artistic voice. Not Elias. Now I'm thrown off. Ellis Marcellus and Dr. James Polk. And he does a regular... Oh, he's from Austin. That's right. He does a regular gig every Monday night, and they calls it Church on Monday at the Continental Club Gallery in Austin, Texas. So if you're in Texas, check out Elias Haslinger. And we started off Roderick White, Dale Barlow, Jonathan Schwartz, and Andrew Dickinson, Parramatta Road Blues for Bob. Thank you, Phil James. Boys to the Bondi continues to carry on. Be right back.
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0: Well, I got to say that me, John McCarthy, is pretty happy to have a sponsor, Boise Jazz Society. And yes, we will be hearing from Warren Wolf next week, and I would be playing him anyway. Warren Wolf was in Moscow. I'll tell you all about it next week when I play him. And we are moving right along. New album from somebody brand new to me. Not heard of Justin Pierce before, sax man. He's got both vocals and instrumentals. We're going to hear an instrumental this go around. It's called The Jody Grind. The tune, or the album, is called Sway. And it sounds like...

0: Platform Blues, kind of from a super group, James Carter, Barry Sax, Cyrus Chestnut, piano, Allie Jackson, drums, and Reginald Veal, bass, and that's from Gold Sounds, came out earlier this year, just discovered it. And we heard from the Shapiro 17 again. We've heard quite a few tunes off of their album Best Laid Plans, and that is led by John Shapiro, right? Anyway, led by Shapiro. Start off Justin Pierce, the Jody Grind Horace Silver tune off of his new album Sway, recorded in Dallas, Texas, so I'm assuming he's another Texan. And that's where we are. Jazz Beyond the Sky, thanks for tuning in. I'm John McCarthy, and I'll be right back.
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0: New album from pianist and vocalist Kelly Green. She calls the album Eat Your Greens. We're going to hear the title track where it is an instrumental. And let's see, does it feature anybody? It features Wycliffe Gordon. I don't know if Steve Wilson's on this one or not, but it says Steve Wilson and Wallace Rooney Jr. Let's give it a listen. Eat Your Greens.

0: from the Bahamas, sax man Givaton Gillen. And that's off his album Island Dreamer, 3 of 3. And I believe that is kind of a reissue, kind of a compilation, kind of a way to get through to some new listeners like me, and maybe you as well, from the Bahamas, which is pretty cool. And Michael D's Big Band out of East Lansing, Michigan, Return Trajectory is the name of his new release, and the tune we heard was Oasis, with some fine guitar work from Zach Sommerfeld. We started off Kelly Green, Eat Your Greens, title track. And she does have an amazing set of frontline guest players: Wycliffe Gordon, Scott Robinson, Steve Wilson, and Wallace Rooney Jr., who I looked and saw is the son of Wallace Rooney, who passed away in 2020, also trumpet player, and Jerry Allen, who passed away earlier. But he's a young trumpet player on the New York scene, and Kelly Green is a young singer and composer and pianist on the New York scene. I'm John McCarthy. 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Jazz Beyond the Sky, and coming right back.
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0: Okay, going from Bahamas, Michigan, and New York to Indiana, another Naptown takeoff. That's what they call Indianapolis, is Naptown. Well, it's Rob Dixon. We've heard him as a sideman to a lot of different players out of Indianapolis. He's got a new release, calls it Naptown Soul, and it features Dave Stryker guitar, Sam Freebush on the organ, and Richard Sleepy Floyd on the drums. It's just not enough people with good nicknames like they used to have. So I really appreciate that, Richard Sleepy Floyd. And here's Rob Dixon doing, guess what, Wes Montgomery tune. And it's called Naptown Blues. Jazz Beyond Sky.

0: guitarist Steve Kovalchuk out of Colorado, recording in Southern California with two veterans, Jeff Hamilton on drums and John Hamar on bass. His album is called Buckshot Blues. It's been out for a bit. We played a number of cuts here at Jasmine in the Sky. That was Day Dance. And that must have been John Hamar's. Nope. His own recording. Steve Kovalchuk. Another guitarist we've heard from on this album, his recent album a lot, is Dave Stryker. Blue Fire, the Van Gelder Session, featuring Jared Gold on the organ, and Jared's composition Back and Forth is what we heard. Started off, Dave Stryker joined Rob Dixon on saxophone, Naptown Blues. Well, you know, you need a guitar player for Wes Montgomery's tune from Naptown Soul, just out. And that's where we are. Jazz Beyond Sky. Thanks for tuning in. I'm John McCarthy, and I don't think we played this at the top of the hour yet.
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0: Starting this set off with another new album just released, from Skinny Hightower. Boy, I really appreciate it. Skinny having a great name like that. Skinny plays a whole bunch of different instruments, and I'm not going to list them all, but yeah, a whole bunch of instruments. And his album is Feels Like Destiny. We're going to hear the first track, which is called Devotion. Jazz Beyond the Sky.

0: Henry Threadgill, saxophone, joined by Vijay Iyer, piano, Dafino Brito on drums. They all get equal billing on this album that just came out recently. 15 is the name of the album. The composition of Henry Threadgill was I Wanted a Map. In the middle, we heard Zella Margosyan Quintet for their 2026 release, Remedy. The composition we heard was Repentance. And this is an album I was looking for because Adim Lielmaz, the percussionist, is a person I saw with the Catholics when I was in Australia last year. And he was just extraordinary. So that was great to hear him. Him with her, Zella, the pianist and composer and band leader. We started off with Skinny Hightower off of his new release, Feels Like Destiny. Devotion was the name of the composition. And that's where we are with Jazz Beyond the Sky, coming right back.
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0: Speaking of smoke, Matthew Stevens on his new album, Matthew Stevens, has a tune called The Air Is Thick. Now, fortunately, that was the worst was maybe over. A couple weeks ago was the worst. But here is The Air Is Thick.

Gabriel Espinoza, Morning Breeze. Let's hope we got some morning breezes here. The Brazilian Project. And Patricia Brennan on the vibraphone, Sylvia Corvassier on piano from their album earlier this year, Talamantai. We heard Quarto. It's Patricia Brennan's birthday today, but I can't find out what year. She is on the Downbeat, not a cover picture, but she's featured as Triple Crown album vibraphonist and rising star group of the year. Started that set off, Matthew Stevens, The Air Is Thick. Coming right back. Whoop, lost it. Oh, man, it was out of Hoke Kombucha. Sorry, Mike. Didn't hit it. Well, let's hear a tune. I'll bring back kombucha. This is David Fink. It's his birthday today. And he is 68. And Basic Instinct sounds like

0: Here's Mike's.
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11: 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Well, welcome in general to my new episode of Jack's Flower Field. My name is Jack Magnolia, your host for the next 3 hours. This is my show, Jack's Flower Field, which appears every Wednesday from 12 p.m. to 3 p.m. right here on KRBX 89.9 or 93.5 FM if you are downtown. It's a much better signal. It's a bit of a sleepy day at the station. I actually am looking to... let me hold up my fingers, my right, and, there's no one's here. I think there's probably at least one other person here, but, I'm currently the only person that I can perceive at the moment. So, why not do a bit of a sleepy show? I was already kind of planning like slower, like kind of more like alt country, slow core for today, maybe a little bit of folk, some folk rock, like older Neil Young type stuff.

So yeah, let's start it off with one of my favorites, and I can't go a show without playing one of his songs. Let's go with MJ Lenderman. Here is You Don't Know the Shape I'm In. You're listening to Jack's Flower Field right here on Radio Boise.

Well, hello everyone and welcome back. My name is Jack Magnolia, your host for the next 2 hours and 40 minutes. And this is my show, Jack's Flower Field. Got a bit of a, kind of more like, I wouldn't say exactly chill though, because like, slowcore, I think I'm just doing a lot of slowcore, a lot of like, alt country, some shoegaze stuff. I tend to pull a show out like this every once in a while. And I hope you enjoy. We got, not the newest single, but a newer single from locals Porcelain Tongue, who are having their album released this Saturday at the Shrine Social Club. Very cool track. It was called Understanding Time. Their upcoming record is called Don't Obscure the Sun, released this year on Mishap. Just before that, we had Nuzzle with their song Newfoundland, off of the 1999 re-release Junk of Myth 92-95 that was released on Zum. Then, from Helvetia in 2012, that was Old Dirty Rockers off of Nothing and Rambling, off of Joyful Noise Recordings. MJ Lenderman coming in just before that with You Don't Know the Shape I'm In, off of 2024's Manning Fireworks, released on Anti/Epitaph. Here are a couple messages for you, and then we'll be right back with Eric's Trip right here on Radio Boise.

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1: My name is Jack Magnolia, your host of Jack's Flower Field, every Wednesday from 12 p.m. to 3 p.m. right here on KRBX 89.9 FM, or 93.5 FM if you are downtown, is a much better signal. You just heard Feller from Chicago, Illinois, with Jokes on You off of 2024's Universal Miracle Worker, released on Fire Talk. Home Is Where, coming in just before that, one for Chavy. That was Everyone Won the Lotto off of 2025's Hunting Season, released on Many Hats Distribution. Brand New Companion coming in just before that with If I Was a Car off of their self-titled record, my favorite of last year, 2025, released on Mount Orange. They're local to Boise, Idaho. And Eric's Trip coming in just before that, starting it all off with My Chest Is Empty off of 1994's Forever Again, released on Sub Pop Records. Gonna go in with some Wednesday right after the break. My name's Jack Magnolia, and you're listening to Jack's Flower Field right here on Radio Boise.

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Well, hello everyone and welcome back. My name is Jack Magnolia, host of Jack's Flowerfield. You are listening to Radio Boise. You just heard This Is Lorelei with their song Two Legs off of 2024's Box for Buddy, Box for Star, released on Double Double Whammy. Bleary-Eyed just before that with Spring Blue off of Guys from 2021, released on Julia's War Recordings. Then, one of my recent favorite records from 2026's Music for Heads, that was Seattle's own TV Star with Lodestar off of Father Daughter Records. And a new discovery for me, Virga with June Grass off of their 2023 self-titled self-release album. And of course, one

0: people in my life that it had an even larger impact on them, their work and their life and their legacy. And so I want to let these songs that I play in honor of those two beautiful souls to be also a tribute to the people that I love and the people around me that very deeply connected with each of them individually. So yeah, here's some messages, and then we'll get right back into it with some Dolly Parton and probably a couple cuts from the Rocky Horror Picture Show, which is one of my favorite movies of all time. So yeah, here it is, and we'll be back in the next hour.
1: 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The J.J. 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

Well, hello everyone and welcome back. And welcome to Jack's Flower Field. Here I am. My name is Jack Magnolia. And I kind of teared up at that last song because I was looking at a photo of Dolly Parton while I listened to it. And we'll talk more about that. But you just heard Movies by Four Stars, released on their self-titled album from 1998, released on Future Farmer. Adrian Lenker and Buck Meek coming in just before that with Angels off of A-Sides and B-Sides from 2018, released on 4AD. If I'm not mistaken, though, hold on. Yeah, I think the original release was 2014. That might have been a re-release that was listed. But ended up beginning it all off with my favorite Dolly Parton song. That was Do I Ever Cross Your Mind? There's also the version with Chet Atkins, but I've always been super partial to this one. The studio version from Heartbreak Express, released in 1982 on RLG. You know, there's a lot to say about her and her legacy and just how I feel like the only way I can describe it is just kindly pure or purely kind. I feel like both ways work. She dedicated herself to philanthropy. She dedicated herself to just the art and the music and being completely herself. And I think that's entirely admirable. And that one went out, of course, to, you know, all the people that have been, you know, thinking about her, thinking about the way that her life and legacy affected you personally. Because I think that's completely reasonable to feel affected by someone that you've never met, or to see them. Whether it be, you know, whether you saw Dolly Parton in a live performance or, you know, any context that you felt you were affected by her, completely reasonable and normal to, I feel like there's a lot of, like, debate recently about, like, parasocial relationships that you have with people, but also you can just feel sad. And, you know, sometimes I ramble, but that's the Jack's Flower Field. It's one of my MOs. But anyways. Well, I'll talk more about Tim Curry, too, later, because we're going to play some Richard O'Brien stuff right after this. But welcome to Out and About, Radio Boise's live music and events calendar. Here's a listing of events coming soon. Tonight, Wednesday, August 26th, we have The Traveler, The Barefoot Soldiers, and The Apprentices in the Shrine Basement. It is all ages, and doors are at 7 p.m. Karaoke in the basement. Right after that, at the Shrine, 10 p.m., that will be 21 and up. Sandbar House Selections with the Mighty Delta One and Hans Cholo at the Sandbar at 6 p.m. Thursday, August 27th, Rehash, Mexican Slum Rats, and Withstand the Sands are in the Shrine Basement. It is all ages, and doors are at 8 p.m. Pure Prairie League are at the Egyptian Theater. And that will be all ages. Doors are at 7. January Stars are at the Sandbar at 6. Friday, August 28th, Stage Dive Sessions, Volume 1, featuring Surf Green Machine, Bad Quitters, Macy Matravers, and Tilted Earth at the Trueform Music Hall. It is all ages, and doors are at 6. Crooked Kings, Boy Scout, and no one else are playing at the Shrine Social Club Ballroom. It is all ages, and doors are at 7. Mortis is playing at Realms Arcade. It is all ages, and doors are at 7. Shepherd Bridge with Town of Trees are playing at the Olympic Venue. It is 21 plus, and doors are at 7. Limited Edition is at the Sandbar at 6. Saturday, August 29th, Alley Repertory Theater and Visual Arts Collective presents Casablanca and Cocktails at the VAC. That will be 7 p.m., and it is 21 and up. As I was talking about earlier, right at the beginning of the show, Porcelain Tongue, Braided Waves, and Obvious Pleasures are in the Shrine Basement. It is all ages, and doors are at 7 p.m.
The Garden with Her New Knife are at Treefort Music Hall, is all ages, and doors are at 7. IFGC Fighting Game Tournament, 1 p.m. to 6 p.m. at Realms Arcade, is all ages. And finally, Club Slay are playing at the Olympic Venue. Doors are at 7 and is a 21-plus event. That's it for now. Stay tuned to what's happening in the Valley right here on Radio Boise, 89.9 FM, 93.5 FM, and of course, RadioBoise.org, my favorite way to listen because then I get to do other work on my computer. Got a little message for you, as I always do, and then we'll be right back with one of my favorite songs of all time, the demo tape version of Science Fiction Double Feature, released just recently by in the 50th anniversary of the Rocky Horror Picture Show. My name is Jack Magnolia, and we will talk again very, very soon. See ya.

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0: Well, hello everyone and welcome back. My name is Jack Magnolia, host of Jack's Flowerfield, every Wednesday from 12 p.m. to 3 p.m. And speaking of Wednesday, we played a Wednesday song just before the song you recently heard, which was Greg Freeman with Come and Change My Body off of 2022's I Looked Out, released on Transgressive Records. It's a song I've been listening to a lot recently. I think I played it, I want to say in like October of last year, for a show. And then I played it, I think, maybe 2 or 3 weeks ago. But decided I just want to play it again. Might as well. And just before that, as I was saying, Wednesday, with their song Fish Pepsi, off of 2025's Bleeds, released on Dead Oceans. I talked about this, I think, about 2 weeks ago also. But if you listen to Bleeds, and kind of, I kind of haven't stopped talking about this, kind of think about it from the perspective of someone living and growing up in Boise, Idaho, or at really any part of Idaho. And I think that it's a very unique perspective, and I think that Wednesday captures it so well, despite presumably none of their members ever, specifically Carly Hartzman, never living in Idaho or growing up in Idaho. They famously are from North Carolina. But I think that speaks to a lot. I think it's awesome. I would highly recommend doing that. Listen to Bleeds front to back. Awesome experience. Greg Mendez just before that with I Don't Want to Stay Here / Motel Song, released on 2020's Cherry Hell off of Forged Artifacts. Chris is Weird just before that with They'll Only Miss You When You Leave off of 2002's Songs About Leaving, released on Network Music Group. And in 2026, the re-release of the 1973 demo tape of Science Fiction Double Feature, performed by Richard O'Brien, off of The Rocky Horror Show, the original demos, released on Good Time Records. Of course, found out about the very sad passing of Tim Curry earlier today. I woke up to the news. And I think I could say the exact same thing that I said about Dolly Parton that I could say about Tim Curry, someone who is completely themselves, someone who is a wonderful performer. I think that whenever you think about the media that Tim Curry was in, for me at least, he was always the standout. He was the person that the person that I felt excited about to see that they were in the cast list for a film when I was. Not when I was growing up, but, like, as of recent, I've been able to, like, super appreciate Tim Curry's performances in film. And, yeah, wanted to play something off the Rocky Horror Picture Show to honor him and to honor all the people that, all the people in my life who are deeply affected by Tim Curry as a performer, including myself. Got a quick couple messages, well, just one message for you, and then we'll get into it with some acetone. Talk soon.
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Good afternoon. My name is Jack Magnolia, your host for the next hour. We just rounded out the second hour of my show titled Jack's Flower Field. Every Wednesday, just hit the microphone. Every Wednesday from 12 p.m. to 3 p.m. right here on Radio Boise. You just heard Idaho with Skyscrape off of their 1993 album Year After Year, released on Caroline Records. Shallow Water just before that with Lonely Sea off of their 2024 EP There Is a Well, released on Grand Junior. Acetone just before that with Midnight Cowboy off of the 2017 re-release 1992 to 2001, released on Light in the Attic. Anything else? No, we didn't listen to any other songs. We're going to play some Mojave 3 when we come back from the break. And then I think we're just going to kind of ride it out on this like kind of 90s, 2000s slowcore stuff with some modern stuff in there as well. But yeah, it's been a great show. Gonna keep these kind of chill vibes going. There's still no one in the studio. It's just been me here, which has been pretty fun. But anyways, we will talk very, very soon. Here are some messages, and we'll get right back with some more music. My name is Jack Magnolia. We will talk very soon.

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Idaho-based musicians, industry workers, and music business

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0: Well, hello everyone and welcome back. My name is Jack Magnolia, host of Jack's Flowerfield. Every Wednesday from 12 p.m. to 3 p.m. And we just got done with the first set of the last hour. You just heard Slow Pulp with Montana off of 2020's Movies, released on Windspear. Also released on Windspear in 2025, that was Teeth with Iron Wine off of Magic of the Sail. Galaxy 500 coming in just before that with King of Spain off of 1988's Today, released on 2020. And Mojave 3 starting it all off with Love Songs on the Radio off of 1995's Ask Me Tomorrow, released on 4AD. We're going to hear from a couple of our underwriters, or just one of them rather, and then we will be back with Low, cool little shoegaze outfit / slowcore outfit. You may have heard of them. They're pretty cool. We will talk soon. My name is Jack Magnolia, and I hope you're having a wonderful afternoon.
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0: Hello. What is going on? My name is Jack Magnolia. You're a host of Jack's Flower Field. And we just finished up the second set of the last hour, which means we've got one more set left, and of course my little final song thing that I do. You just heard The Microphones with I'll Be in the Air off of 1999's Don't Wake Me Up. Self-released, in fact. Such a beautiful song. Every song I hear from The Microphones, in fact, always so beautiful. Jason Molina, just before that, with Let Me Go, Let Me Go, Let Me Go, off of 2006's, that's the title track of his 2006 album, released on Secret League Canadian. Tarnation, just before that, with Two Wrongs Won't Make Things Right, off of 1995's Gentle Creatures LP, that was released on 4AD. And Low, just before that, with Words, off of 1994's I Could Live in Hope, released on Astral Works. I'm a big fan of Low because of how much they use space and how spacey they are for a slowcore band, more than usual, if you know what I mean. We'll be right back with Calm after these messages. My name's Jack Magnolia, and we will talk very soon.
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0: Well, hello and welcome back, everybody. My name is Jack Magnolia, your host for just another 5 minutes. You just heard World's Worst with Angus off of 2025's American Muscle, released on Smoking Room. Then from EMI in 2011, that was Yuck with their song Get Away off of their self-titled album. What a classic. Duster just before that with Stars Will Fall off of Capsule Losing Contact, the 2019 re-release from Numero Group. Duster was a band that I got into in my freshman year of high school. Super influential to me. One of my all-time favorites. So that Capsule Losing Contact album is kind of like a greatest hits album. It's very long. It has a lot of, you know, a lot of like their old stuff, a lot of their newer stuff. Whatever's clever. Calm, starting it all off with Scientists and Saboteurs off of 1996's Moonraker, which was also a Numero Group release. I actually had never heard that song before. I was listening to it for the first time just now. Really awesome, and it made me want to play more into that fuzzy indie crust type shoegaze, which is why I ended up playing the Yuck and the World's Worst stuff. I'm trying to think if there's anything else that I gotta say. No, not much at all. Will I be back next week? Yes, I will be back next week. It'll be September. It's 2 weeks from my birthday. So excited for that. I'm gonna leave you guys off with one last message, and then we're also gonna play The Strokes with Someday, the saddest song of all time, off of Is This It from 2001, released on the RCA Records label. Here is that message. It's one of my favorites, and I'll see you guys next week. My name is Jack Magnolia. Hope you have a wonderful afternoon.
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2: All of you, the black, the white, the red, the brown, and the yellow. Because I believe that we are God's bouquet, the children of love.
3: Ah, yes, sir, that sure is right, kids. And now you remember, the best way to make a friend is to be a friend.

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1: Welcome to This Way Out, the international LGBTQ radio magazine. I'm Brian DeShazer. In the news this week, Russia's crackdown forces the Russian LGBT network to shut down, while England offers new hope to people with drug-resistant HIV. A U.S. federal judge blocks the Trump administration from excluding gender-affirming care from the Affordable Care Act, while Ohio makes it harder for trans people to change gender markers on state IDs. Canada unveils a powerful new monument honoring victims and survivors of the historic LGBT purge. A Flash Rainbow Rewind remembers lesbian purges in the military that leads to the conclusion of Pat Bond's classic tale, Murder in the Whack. So snuggle up, you found This Way Out.
2: I'm Rhett.
3: I'm Tanya Kane Perry.
2: With News Wrap, a summary of some of the news in or affecting LGBTQ communities around the world for the week ending August 22nd, 2026.
3: The Russian LGBT network is shutting down. In a statement on Facebook, the group blamed the extremist label it's been branded with by the government. In their words, the designation has made the previous public format of its work impossible. Any connection to the organization may create additional risk for the people we seek to support and protect. Their social media accounts will also be deleted soon. Russia's Supreme Court banned what it called the International LGBT Movement in 2023. The Russian LGBT network was found to be an extremist organization, according to the St. Petersburg City Court this past April. This is just one example of the intensifying anti-LGBTQ plus crackdown across the country since the ruling. Queer venue owners have been thrown in jail. Displaying the rainbow flag or even similarly colorful items can lead to arrests and fines. 8 other LGBTQ groups have been banned in just the past few months after being dubbed extremists, according to Human Rights Watch. Since 2006, the Russian LGBT network has been pivotal in the fight for social acceptance and protection of LGBT rights, offering support and guidance to activist groups, local rights organizations, and professionals working with the LGBT community. Their farewell statement says, "The Russian LGBT network may close, but dignity, solidarity, and people's right to be themselves cannot be destroyed."
2: England's National Health Service is making a new life-saving treatment for multi-drug-resistant HIV available. Following recommendations from the Clinical Priorities Advisory Group, patients who are resistant to other antiretroviral medications can access the drug lenacapavir under the brand name Soonlenca. NHS Scotland has already approved the drug, although the Scottish Medicines Consortium has yet to reach a pricing agreement with the manufacturer. The All Wales Therapeutics and Toxicology Centre rejected lenacapavir based on guidance from the National Institute for Health and Care Excellence, but Wales normally falls in line behind NHS England. Antiretroviral treatments are largely effective at reducing HIV to undetectable viral loads for most patients. However, among England's nearly 100,000 HIV-positive people, hundreds endure a rare mutation of the virus. Lenacapavir's novel approach offers new hope for them. Under the brand name Yeztugo, lenacapavir was approved by the U.S. Food and Drug Administration in 2025 for pre-exposure prophylaxis, or PrEP. It was found to be almost 100% effective at preventing HIV transmission. The drug is administered through a combination of oral and injectable doses. After initial treatment, there is only a biannual maintenance shot. In the coming weeks, the treatment will be offered to reportedly 92 eligible recipients. Over the next 3 years, the treatment is expected to be given to around 300 individuals. Health Minister Baroness Marone said the landmark treatment will totally transform the lives of those living with drug-resistant HIV.

0: The announcement is in tandem with the National Health Service's larger plan to eliminate the spread of HIV in England by 2030. That plan includes an increase in available testing and a national program to provide life-saving care and treatment for HIV. As of this August, lenacapavir is currently available in 10 countries and expected to reach 24 more by the end of 2026.
1: The Trump administration cannot exclude coverage of gender-affirming health care under the Affordable Care Act, according to a U.S. federal judge. Senior U.S. District Judge Nathaniel Gorton of the District of Massachusetts ruled that the Department of Health and Human Services had exceeded its authority in cutting the treatment from the Affordable Care Act, or Obamacare. In 2025, the Centers for Medicare and Medicaid Services aimed to curb enrollment in the programs to reduce federal spending. Its Marketplace Integrity and Affordability final rule reclassified certain gender-affirming care treatments as no longer essential health benefits. As a result, certain insurance plans were barred from covering those procedures. A coalition of 20 states and Pennsylvanian Governor Josh Shapiro sued the Trump administration over the rule change. They argued that the revisions were unlawful and would increase premiums and out-of-pocket expenses, not to mention the loss of health insurance altogether for many enrollees. Judge Gorton sided with the state's coalition to strike down the rule on August 14th. He found that the Department of Health and Human Services had unlawfully revised the scope of essential health benefits without submitting a congressionally required report with proper certification. Other marketplace provisions challenged by the coalition's lawsuit continue to be litigated in other venues.
0: Ohioans must now jump through added hoops to change the gender markers on their state IDs and driver's licenses. The Ohio Bureau of Motor Vehicles spokesman Lindsay Borer announced that the form previously used to update gender markers is not compatible with Ohio Revised Code Section 9.05. That law makes it the policy of the state of Ohio to recognize two sexes, male and female. These sexes are not changeable and are grounded in fundamental and incontrovertible reality. Instead of filling out a form provided by the Bureau of Motor Vehicles, individuals are now required to update gender markers on their birth certificates or passports first, then present that to the BMV. Dara Adkinson is executive director of trans equity organization Trans Ohio. They spoke to NBC4, Columbus Local News, about the harms of the new policy.
2: It's a safety issue. You know, you're pulled over for a traffic stop and immediately flagged as potentially having a fraudulent identification on you because your stuff doesn't match who you present as. You know, it's harder to access healthcare, harder to access insurance when your matching ID documents do not correspond to what is the gender designation on file.
0: LGBTQ advocates additionally criticize the lack of a transition period prior to the policy change. Activists are taking quick action to provide support for those in need. Trans Ohio has identified at least 10 county probate courts that will process birth certificate updates for transgender Ohioans. The LGBTQ+ advocacy and legal aid organization, Equality Ohio, is providing free representation for legal name changes and birth certificate gender marker corrections for those at or below the federal poverty line.
1: Two Winnipeg artists have unveiled a new national monument in remembrance of Canada's LGBT purge. Visual artists Shauna Dempsey and Lori Millen won an international competition in 2020 to design the work. Their Thunderhead Monument was introduced in the capital city of Ottawa on August 21st. Dempsey and Millen came up with the idea to have the monument depicting a thunderhead cloud. Millen was inspired to use the imagery as she felt it represented the uplifting effects of community throughout the ongoing fight for queer rights. It's also a direct response to the harm caused by the historic discrimination by the hand of Canada's federal government between the 1950s and 1990s. The LGBT Purge was a systematic campaign to identify and expel thousands of queer members of the Canadian Armed Forces, the Royal Canadian Mounted Police, and members of the Federal Public Service. The rolling thunder of that injustice can still be felt today. The monument is a large white column in the shape of a thundercloud. Visitors are able to walk through the hollow, cloud-shaped center to find the interior covered in disco ball mirror tiles. It's described by the artists as a way of honoring the strength and resiliency of Canada's 2SLGBTQ+ community. Dempsey elaborated on her monument's meaning in the Global News.
3: I think it will be, in part, a site of grieving because many people didn't survive. Many lives were lost due to the effects of homophobia and transphobia. But I also think being in that form, that thundercloud, that uplift with all of those disco tiles, I think there will be that same sense of power that Lori talked about, that we are together, we are powerful, look at what we can do together.
0: That's News Wrap, global queer news with attitude, for the week ending August 22nd, 2026. Follow the news in your area and around the world. An informed community is a strong community.
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16: In 1980, radio producer Carla Tanella gathered a group of lesbians to talk about their experiences in the military. This is Sharon, courtesy of the Pacifica Radio Archives.
17: When I went in the service, the thing that got me right off the bat was I couldn't believe how people were treated. I was I just couldn't believe it, you know. We used to stand at attention out in the hot sun. It was in Alabama, and I saw women stand there and pass out and fall and crack their heads open, and you're supposed to walk over them, you know.
18: Yeah, for no reason that we could think of.
17: Yeah, I mean, it was just incredible, just the things that happened, or, you know, the pressure in the barracks, you know. And it was like, it was really wrong to be friendly with the women, and it was like, it was made real clear to us that we weren't supposed to even touch each other or get too close to each other, because that was wrong. You'd be up on charges for being a lesbian. And it was just the pressure, you know, of watching your every movement and things like that. And there was a couple in my platoon, and they were gay, and they had to sneak around. But everybody was talking about how they thought that maybe they might be. And if they were, you know, they were going to get really kicked out and harassed. And also, there was, when I was stationed in Fort Leonard Wood, they had a network called the CID, and there were women in our barracks that were CID agents.
8: What does CID stand for?
18: Honor Intelligence Division.
8: Okay.
17: Yeah. And I was in my room one day, and the woman across the hall came in and said, "Hey, Sharon, you better watch out. The CID's after you." I said, "What are you talking about?" I said, "What are they going to get me for, having pictures of women on the wall?" You know, I mean, everybody that I knew that was gay had to be really sneaky and really clever, because they knew that everybody was after them, and they knew what would happen to you, you know, if you got caught, you know. And it was just without having to go through the horrendous thing of when you were caught, the trials and the things that you do to it, just the life in there of trying to survive, you know, is really repressive, really bad.
11: Yeah. What time period were you in the service?
17: I was in 1960-61.
16: Last time on This Way Out, actor-comedian Pat Bond began the story about how she entered the Women's Army Corps towards the end of World War II and found an environment ripe for a budding lesbian.
12: And there were five or six women sitting around waiting to get in. It took me quite some time to figure out that they were indeed women. They were wearing men's suits, men's haircuts. Now, you know, the psychiatrist knew that they were dykes. A two-year-old would have known. Was it always going to be like that? I guess I thought it was.
16: It stayed that way for a while, but Bond's one-woman show soon takes a tragic turn in the conclusion of Murder in the Wack.
12: And my lover and I adopted a kitten. And when we went overseas, we couldn't take it with us, they said. And we couldn't give it away, so I hid it in my ditty bag, of which I have said there were no ditties in it. And we went aboard the ship with the cat. Well, we no sooner got outside the Golden Gate Bridge that we were all violently ill. Have you ever been seasick? Oh, my God. You prayed that you were in the top bunk in those three-layer bunks. Didn't have any drama, me, no. So one day I was lying there, green, and you literally turn green, vomiting away. And the first sergeant came to me and said, "You're wanted topside in Class A uniform." Class A uniform, those were winter wools. And they were stiff with vomit. Oh, what idiocy now. So I got into my Class A uniform with the tie. I used to send the tie to the cleaners with a note on it saying, "Do not untie tie." God forbid the other dykes should find out. So I went topside, and there was a huge table with the commanding officer, the executive officers sitting around it, and a cardboard box in the middle of the table with a cat in it. We were being court-martialed for having brought a cat on board the ship. And they called witnesses, the male officers, who were mostly doctors, who had just come from fighting in places like Guadalcanal. And one of them let us use the old operating room for the cat. And they said to him, "Have you seen a cat on board this ship?" And he said, "No." They thought it was hysterical. They told me they even bound the proceedings and sold them later on to the men to show them examples of idiocy in the Women's Army Corps. Well, you know, you had no defense. There was no defense attorney. But I had seen Perry Mason. Oh, if I had only known he was Perry Mason, it would have comforted me a great deal. My lover was sitting there crying, "They're going to take away my stripes. What'll my mother say?" So I said to the first sergeant, "Did you ever give us a direct order not to bring a cat on board this ship?" She said, "No, but you guys knew." And I said, "But did you give us a direct order?" "No." So we got out of it. Whew. But we never saw the kitten again. I think they threw it overboard. Well, and the CO said to me then, "You think you are out of this, but I will be watching you." Her name was Mildred Burgess, an obvious dyke. Well, we got to Yokohama in Japan, and there was a band there to meet us. We thought we were going over to be deprived. A band, a woman's band, wearing men's uniforms, striped on the side, bow ties, the whole thing, playing the Whack marching song. You ever heard the Whack marching song? Well, duty is calling you and me. We have a date with destiny. Ready, the Whack is ready. Their pulse is steady. The world to set free. La-di-a-di-a-di. Service, we're in it heart and soul. Victory is our only goal. We love our country's honor, and we'll defend it against any foe. We didn't know it was the Colonel Bogey March. We had not seen Bridge on the River Kwai. So they stuck us in trucks and hauled us off to Tokyo, to the Mitsubishi Main, a hotel. Yes, the same folks that made the fighter planes that are now making your cars, Mitsubishi. Well, it was a gorgeous hotel with a beauty shop and a bar and a gift shop and two women to a room. And for every two women there, we had a maid. Can you believe it? And we were told we weren't supposed to do anything because we had to save face. We couldn't carry anything. We couldn't lift anything. The maid did it. Well, my maid came up to my shoulder And she took one look at me and went, Papa-san. She recognized me. Papa. Oh, I loved her. So I would get behind her when she was lugging my barracks bag and kick it with my foot to try to help. Well, two women to a room. How exciting. I remember one woman came out of her room one morning and said to me, good morning, lover. Would you cry to tone it down a bit so I can get some sleep? And they were taking 3 bed checks a night. That should have said something to me, too. Yeah. They also had whack night at home, one night a week when men weren't allowed in the building. Now, there were no men in the building anyway. There were 5 straight women in the company. Maybe. They were wavering. All they needed was a glass of water and a shove. And our band would play Prisoner of Love, you know, alone from night to night you'll find me, too weak to break the chains that bind me. I need no shackles to remind me I'm just a prisoner of love. Well, we would drink and dance and drink and dance. But then things began happening, strange things, like a friend of mine whose name was Helen Hunt. Try to remember that name with me, for me. It is the name of one of our first lesbian martyrs. Helen came to me and said that they called her in and told her that they knew she was a homosexual. You see, the war was over. I didn't know till years later that that had made the difference. The war was over. They didn't need dykes who could take a bus motor apart and put it back together again blindfolded, did they? We didn't know that. And Helen said they had read her mail. They had pictures of her dancing with a woman, kissing a woman. And that they told her that unless she gave them the name of 10 of her friends, she would be dishonorably discharged. They would tell her parents. And you know, in that era, they did things like burn your passport. You were no longer a citizen. You couldn't vote. And then one at a time, every woman in that company was called in for what they called a summary courts-martial. One of the women went out and got pregnant. She was so terrified. And it was like they did the divide and conquer thing that we didn't know about either. Was my best friend a spy? Was Bunny a spy? Was Helen a spy? Was my lover a spy? Who was going to tell on us? The terrible silence in the Mitsubishi main as every day more of us went up before the summary courts martial. And one day Helen, who was 20 years old, went up to the 6th floor where she lived and jumped out the window. And at 20, she was dead. And they gave her a military funeral with a flag draped over her coffin. And they played taps over her coffin. And the thing that haunts me still is that her parents will never know why their child died. They didn't have tranquilizers, you know, in those days, so they stuffed us full of phenobarbital. And we were finally guarded by 6-foot men wearing guns. And all we did, nobody wanted us to go to work, we just sat there and drank and took phenobarbital and cried and drank and took phenobarbital. And finally I went to an officer I trusted, Captain Van, and I said, Captain Van, and I can still feel the winter wool of her uniform when I put my head on her shoulder and see my tears dripping off her Pallas Athene emblem she wore on her collar. I said, Captain Van, they're going to kill us all. I know they are. What have we done? Why? What have we done? Help me. Help us. And the next day she was transferred out. And Captain Saxon and Captain Burgess conducted all those summary court-martials. Gay women turning on other gay women. Terrifying. Worse, worse, worse. Most of the women who went through that I've talked to since did not have an orgasm till they were 40 years old. I mean, at that age, when you're just discovering your sexuality, to be told that everything you are is rotten, filthy, and dirty does something. Well, then everyone was sent home for formal court-martial proceedings. 450 women came home from Tokyo, Japan, for court-martials. And by then we wanted out. You know, you get to the point where you don't care anymore. And they brought out the milk. Well, we'd been overseas for a year. We hadn't seen this new form of milk. It said homo milk. 450 women said, that's what happened. It's the homo milk. And then finally, it was over and we were let go. But what was that power grip on the wrist? Like now, it hasn't changed. It's the same. Oh, let the children play. Let them get on talk shows. Let them picket. Let them ask for their rights. Let them have parades. But all we have to do is clamp the power around their wrist. And believe me, that's all they have to do. And they have not changed, and they will not change. And so, at least I can say, Captain Martha Saxon, Captain Mildred Burgess, I indict you for murder in the Women's Army Corps.
16: Actor, comedian, and veteran Pat Bond evaded the Army's prosecutions by marrying a gay male GI in the same predicament. She later said she regretted that choice, but that she did it to protect her lover. Murder in the WAC was recorded by Catherine Davenport of WINGS, the Women's International News Gathering Service, in 1982. Pat Bond died in 1990, leaving behind several performance pieces like Gertie, Gertie, Gertie Stein is Back, Back, Back, and some wise words for the Dykes and their allies to heed.
12: But what was that power grip on the wrist? Like now, it hasn't changed, it's the same. Oh, let the children play. Let them get on talk shows. Let them picket. Let them ask for their rights. Let them have parades. But all we have to do is clamp the power around their wrist. And believe me, that's all they have to do.
16: Thanks for finding This Way Out, brought to you by the nonprofit Overnight Productions. Newswrap was written by Jeb Bakke, edited by Lucia Chappelle, produced by Brian DeShazer, and read by Tanya Kane Perry and Brett. Special thanks to Frieda Worden of WINGS, the Women's International News Gathering Service, for Murder in the WAC. 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

0: Welcome to Reformed and Real, where we take a journey with our people fresh out of prison, and we want to find out how the community around them really feels. My name is Mario Hernandez. I'm one of the afflicted people that got released back into the community, and we're here to try and figure out how this looks.
1: And my name is Wayne Burt, curious onlooker, wants to know about our prison system, get to know the stories beyond the stigma of incarceration, because, like Mario, I believe all stories count.
0: Yes, they do.
1: Mm-hmm.
0: Get that right.
2: That's right.
0: That's right. Well, we always say that, but and I think, I don't know if it's getting old to people listening, but it's okay.
1: I don't know. We keep proving it, right?
0: Yeah.
1: It's not an empty slogan. Yeah. Keep proving it.
0: Yeah. Well, we have a special guest with us today. Who are you?
2: Well, I'm a recovering addict. My name is Tristan Mays. I'm a recovering addict. I mean, 43 years old.
0: Well, welcome. We're glad that you came here. And, you know, we try to focus every week, Wayne, on, you know, first of all, people that are getting out of prison, and then the other part of it is how people receive them. Like, what do people see when they see you get out of prison, when they see you, trying to live your life, and what the things that you go through, and how people receive you, like, pretty much like rental agencies, leasing agencies, employment opportunities, just everybody in general.
1: Yeah, how are you getting along? Are you getting by out there?
2: Yeah.
1: Meeting your challenges, staying away from temptation and all that stuff, you know?
2: Yeah.
1: Day-to-day stuff, I imagine, huh?
2: Yeah, absolutely. Obviously, it's not easy, you know? Obviously, I struggle every day. But, yeah, I make it work.
0: All right. So, Tristan, where'd you get started in addiction? Tell me a little bit about your past.
2: Oh, man. Man, I was about, excuse me. I was about 12, 13 years old. Like a lot of other people, I have older siblings that were in it, and they kind of turned me on to it, and I kind of, yeah, that's how it started, from weed to drinking and, you know, to old school crank. And then, yeah, it just went up from there. I was the youngest one out of the three, and I took it to a whole nother level. So, yeah.
0: What was your family life like? Mom, dad, what was that like?
2: My mom was always in the picture. she wasn't as godly as she is now, but she was always around, man. My mom is my lifeline. My father, he was there financially, but that's about it, man.
1: Did you grow up here?
2: I did.
1: Yeah.
2: Yeah. Well, I was born here, but I grew up in Sacramento and Hawaii. I went back and forth every year. But yeah, for the most part, I grew up here.
1: Gotcha. And so the addiction led to criminal activity?
2: It did. That it did.
1: Was it gradual? Go pretty fast?
2: It went pretty quick. I was always the type of individual that, I always hung out with older people. So I wanted to, be that. I wanted to, make a name. So I kind of I dove in head first.
0: When was the first time you went to jail? Let's talk about that.
2: Oh, man. Juvenile detention?
0: Yep.
2: Oh, geez. 12, 13 or something like that. I think me and my older brother, Donnie, we robbed our next door neighbor. We broke in and they had a jacuzzi and we drank all their liquor while sitting in the jacuzzi and the cops came. I don't know why. We just, we just did it.
0: And that got you in juvenile hall?
2: Yeah. And then I upscaled my criminal activities from there.
0: I have known you for a pretty long time. Mm-hmm. What year was that?
2: Man, prison. It was in prison, right?
0: Yeah, when I first met you. Yeah.
2: 2006, 2007 maybe? It was a while ago.
0: We met there first, and we were doing a therapeutic community together.
2: Oh. Boy, where Mario, I think, got kicked out twice.
0: Three times,
2: okay.
1: Yeah.
2: I think I was there for two of them.
1: No therapy for you?
0: No therapy
1: for me. Or were you aggravating him?
2: No, he actually wanted to beat up some other people. So, yeah, I remember that.
1: Yeah. Were you guys at the yard?
0: At the farm.
2: At the farm.
1: Yeah. Got it.
0: Okay. Yeah, and for everybody, that's a minimum custody facility out there at the main complex.
2: Right. Yeah.
0: But you ended up getting out. You got out before me.
2: Right.
0: And I ended up getting out, and I ran into you in the community. Right.
2: Mm-hmm.
0: Yeah.
2: We had some times, man.
0: We were friends.
2: Yeah. We had our addiction times, and it was all right, man.
0: Yeah. And then we had, you introduced me to my girlfriend at that time.
2: Oh, Megan.
0: Yeah.
2: Okay.
0: Yeah.
2: Oh. Huh. Yeah. Yeah.
0: So we kind of had a little posse.
1: Yeah.
2: Yeah.
1: A little crowd.
2: Right.
1: And that was the days where you'd get out and then eventually you'd go back in.
0: For sure. Yeah. Every time. Yeah.
1: And,
0: yeah.
1: And the same for you.
2: Definitely.
1: Huh?
2: Oh yeah. We hung out for a minute and then we went our way on separate ways and then, you know,
1: yeah,
2: it was adventurous, I should say.
0: Yeah. Yeah.
1: So how'd you react when you get back in and then see each other? You go,
0: we never did in.
2: No,
0: no,
2: no, no, no.
0: No, we were always offset on times.
2: Yeah.
1: Oh, yeah. Gotcha.
0: Yeah. Yeah. But
2: wait a minute. I don't mean to cut you off, but that was my only time in. That's the only time I went to prison.
0: So it was 06?
2: Yeah, 06. Yeah, 06. And then, excuse me, 06 to 2010, I believe.
0: Yeah.
2: Yeah.
0: I had a little bit of an anger problem back then.
2: Yeah.
0: Yeah. It's all right. It went away.
2: I don't know if it went away. But,
1: did it go away?
2: Yeah.
1: I mean, what I heard before this podcast.
2: Yeah, yeah. It's,
1: nobody caught on the mic.
2: I think it's still there slightly. Yeah.
0: It's all in fun.
1: Yeah. Interesting. So how long were you in for?
2: I did 3.5 years, 4 years or something like that.
1: Gotcha.
2: 2006 to 2010.
1: And what was prison life like for you?
2: You know, honestly, it was kind of rough out the gate. I had some issues with, some other gangs and stuff, and it is what it is. I don't know if I should go, full into detail, but, I was there. I presented myself. I can.
0: You can.
2: Well,
0: yeah.
2: I mean, okay, well, certain gang, you know what I mean? And, I'm brown, but I ran in a black gang, you know what I mean? Me and my brothers and, the whole nine and whatnot. And, from growing up in Sacramento and stuff, we kind of brought it down here. And, we were with it, you know what I mean? But I had issues with somebody in Cottonwood, and he was part of a reputable gang in Caldwell. And dude was like 6'10", man. I'm not going to say his name, but he was all talk, man. That's all I got to say. But anyway, I went in there, man, and I was in a certain tier, man. And let me back up a little bit. So in county jail, man, I was kind of a torpedo, and I hung out with, all my race and this.
0: Explain what a torpedo is.
2: So a torpedo is... it's something that, OGs or veteranos, they have these soldiers and they send them out and they fight people or snag people, right? So I was kind of that in dorm 6 on my way to prison. And, I hung out with a lot of, blue raggers and, like Sureños and that kind of, because there wasn't too many brown, Mexicans. There wasn't too many Mexicans in black gangs, right?
1: Gotcha.
2: In fact, I think I was the only one, man, in jail at that time. But I just, I got along with everybody, And like I said, I wanted to be somebody, so definitely made a name in county. And then I served my year in county for a ag battery. I got out. I got in trouble for an ag assault. And that's what sent me to prison. I went to Cottonwood first, and then that's when I had beef with this guy, and boom. Long story short, I went to RDU, and I guess I had a hit on me. They were supposed to stab me, this and that. I don't know, man. It's a long ordeal, and then I kind of reversed it on him, and then, the next day, that individual got, and and it was cool since then, But when I did go to ICC, man, I hit A tier, and I seen some of the same dudes that, they were kind of in county that I was a torpedo for, and they were cool, man. And then I had issues with some other dudes, and then I left that tier, and then there was, a bunch of shit being out. It's a long story, man, but just know that, I was with it. Everybody wants to talk down on individuals when they want to be heard. That's all I got to say.
0: Well, prison is that way.
2: Yeah, absolutely.
0: It's like you got to hold up a certain way. If you're going to be around anybody, that's anybody in prison, you got to hold up, it is, however that looks.
2: And even if you're new, man, it's like you don't really know what's going on. If you make that mistake, it stays with you for the rest of your life. You know what I'm saying? No matter if you try to make it up or not, That's just how it is,
0: Past all that, you have a couple of kids.
2: I do.
0: Tell me about your daughters.
2: Excuse me.
0: Tell me about your babies.
2: Yeah, that's my life. Definitely my life. Patience. That's my oldest. She's 18. We actually just went whitewater rafting on Sunday. That was fun. My youngest, Malia Mays. Man, that's my life right there. It's my baby.
0: Beautiful daughters.
2: Thanks, man. Yeah, I appreciate that. They come here all the time, man. They He always get love from Uncle Mario, man. Cool. He always hooks him up, man.
1: Good old Uncle Mario.
2: Yeah. Yep. You know, he hooks them up, but he don't. But that's what's up.
1: That's tough love. Yeah, that's what he gives you.
2: I dig it, though, man.
0: So, you know, they're growing up, right? And I want to talk just a little bit about them and how did they react? Because kids don't like their parents going to prison. So tell me about that a little bit.
1: So the kids were already a certain age when you went into prison.
2: So my oldest patients, I was in prison, and she was a man. Excuse me. She was born while I was in prison. And I remember the first time I seen her, man, she was walking, and she didn't know who I was, and she wouldn't come to me, and it kind of broke me down. And but they, you know, my ex, you know, she was kind enough to bring my daughter, you know, on. I think she brought her every 2 weeks or something like that. So she gradually started to know who I was, and, you know, it kind of made my time a lot easier.
1: Yeah.
2: Then my youngest, man, you know, mind you, I was still getting in trouble when I got out. I just, you know, I just wasn't getting caught, man. You know what I mean? What's sad is that I was still under the influence of drugs when my youngest was born, but I was there.
1: But you did what you needed to do to get out in the first place.
2: Yeah. I did. Yeah.
1: You towed the line.
2: Absolutely.
1: Yeah.
2: And I can say that in the same sense of, you know what, when I first started doing drugs, I was on the money side of it. And that was my high. You know, I still got high, obviously, you know what I mean? But the money side was a whole, it was a beautiful thing.
1: Yeah.
2: And, you know, it seems like throughout my life, 30 years of doing this, my whole concept has been see how much money I can make. And then I've been fortunate. This is, you know, kind of an oxymoron, you know, but I've been kind of fortunate enough to make good money and save it, thinking about my future, if that makes sense, right? Put it into what I got to do when I get sober, right? Yeah.
1: So you always knew you were going to get sober.
2: Right, I did. Yeah. But it was just, you know, I did. And like I said, it happened several times, man. And it was, I mean, it's sad to say, but it was a beautiful thing at the time. I thought I was Scarface, you know what I mean?
0: Everybody does that same right, thing, yeah. Addiction, whether they're selling or not.
2: Absolutely.
1: Yeah. That's the whole make a name for yourself, huh?
2: Yeah, absolutely. Yeah. And, you know, I always thought that I was the best drug dealer, you know, because I thought I did it right, you know.
0: So how did your daughters feel about it?
2: Yeah, man, they were, you know, I.
0: Because mine's still mad at me, even though she forgave me. Yeah. She's still mad at me for the way I was.
2: Absolutely. You know, there's times that the things that I do remind my daughters of me doing drugs, right? Because I used to seclude myself. I used to give them excuses on why I can't be there. Tell them, you know, I would plan something with them and not follow up, right? But yeah, you know, and there's sometimes that I do that, and they think that, you know, is daddy high? Is he doing this? Is he doing that?
1: Yeah.
2: You know, and I'm not, you know what I'm saying? But it's, you know, I can't knock them for feeling that way, you know what
1: sure.
2: I mean?
1: Sure. Take a lifetime to, you know, get back to that spot.
2: Yeah.
1: Or you just got to work on that trail of forgiveness the rest of your life, probably. Yeah.
0: Right. It's an ongoing battle, yep.
1: Yeah. Well, let's take a quick break. This is Reformed and Real. I'm Wayne Burt. This is Mario Hernandez, my co-host, and one of our special guests, Tristan Mays, and we'll be right back.
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0: So you were saying that they still sometimes your behaviors... Right. So can I ask you a question about that?
2: Yeah.
0: Are they good behaviors or bad behaviors?
2: You know, about half and half. I'm not going to lie to you.
0: Yeah. Yeah. Because you know, we can't let it. I mean, obviously, it takes a lot to change a person completely. Right.
2: It does. It does.
0: But you're trying, right?
2: Yeah. 100%.
0: Yeah.
2: I'll be honest with you, man. I've been sober since Easter. You know, really? I have.
1: Yeah. Nice.
2: Yeah, man.
1: Nice.
2: Right, it's a struggle, though, man. It's a struggle. You know, I think about it all the time. You know, and it's not the actual high, man. It's the smoke, right? It's everybody has their vices, man, and you know, that's mine.
1: the whole ritual of it.
2: Right, yeah. The process. Yeah. It's a process, man. Yeah. Because I don't like really hanging out with those type of people or feeling that way. But it's just the process, man.
0: What do you say? It's the rush, right? It's the excitement of all of it, whatever it is. Yeah. Whether it's the money, whether it's you know, for guys it's girls, for girls it's right, guys, right, you right. know, and all that stuff that let's just call it TV stuff, right? Like mm-hmm. what people see on TV, all the, you know, restaurants and, you know, women and men and, you know, whatever. It's all it's a farce.
2: Yeah.
0: You know? It's not real.
1: Yeah.
2: Right. Whatever that word means, I don't really know what farce means, but yeah. Yeah, man, it's for me, it's really not post, right? It's pre, right? It's the pregame rituals. Cause as soon as I get high, man, it's game over for me. Man.
1: Yeah. It just unravels.
2: Right. I don't want to be there anymore. I'm like, yeah.
0: So let's talk about that for a second. You relapsed. Your last day in use was Easter, right?
2: Easter. Yeah. Okay. So I guess it would be the day after. Easter was the 4th or 5th, I believe. And then, so I guess it would be the day after my first sober day.
0: Okay.
2: Right.
0: And I was talking to you then.
2: Right. Right.
0: Yeah. So tell me, Tristan, like what made you, where were you? What were you doing? What were you thinking? What was your struggle that brought you to relapse? Because everybody's got it. And I'm not talking about, you know, I just wanted to be around all these girls. I want to do this. What was it? Yeah. Because it's always something, right? So do you have that pinpointed? Do you know what it was? What made you like go get high?
2: Man, just an addict, man. I think I was sober for a month or something. I forget, man. that's another thing drugs do to you, man. Very short, you know, a lot of short term memory. I don't know, man. I think I just thought about it and just got high, or it may have been, you know, I was into it with one of my kids and frustration. I mean,
0: it's a lot of things. So I don't know what you were going through, but I was talking to you and I was like, dude,
2: yeah,
0: where you at, man?
2: Yeah.
0: You know, but we all go through it when, you know, when I relapsed, it was like, you know, like everything wasn't just the way it was supposed to be. Like mm-hmm. the way I wanted it. I wanted money and I wanted a car and I wanted, you know, a girl and I wanted my kids and I wanted it. But, when I had realized that I had to really work for it, you know, I started getting discouraged.
2: Yeah.
0: You know,
1: things pile up. You get kind of frustrated and just go screw it.
0: Yeah.
1: And that's kind of the way it goes.
2: Oh, yeah.
1: Yeah.
2: Yeah.
0: So yeah. I'll tell you something. So when you went through your recovery program, I went and seen you maybe once or twice, twice.
2: Once.
0: Okay. Yeah. It felt like twice.
1: let's not exaggerate, Mario.
2: Yeah. I think I had invited you to what was it?
0: Thanksgiving.
2: Yep. And you kinda dropped the ball on me, man.
0: I couldn't make it.
2: Well, you told me you were like 2 weeks in advance and you told me to kick rocks, man. Yeah. So, you know, that's when I had a lot of bad things to say about you in front of everybody.
0: Yeah, right. Nah.
2: But
0: you know, you were when I saw you there, like I was like, I think he's ready. You were there on your own accord. You didn't have to be there.
2: Yes,
0: because something happened, right?
2: Yes, something did happen. Yes, I caught a felony for drugs. That was just me being at I don't even know how to put it, man. There was drugs in my car, okay, and I didn't know they were there, and they were in a little those little dab things, you know, those little rubber dab things, and I got pulled over. I mean, granted, I did have a couple blunts on my front console of my truck, but I wasn't really worried about it, right? So, you know, it's not like I was being positive, you know what I'm saying? And I wasn't. But I never, you know, my state of mind is I never ever travel late night with anything on me, right? I never do that. And if I do, I'm ready with some bleach and some Coca-Cola in front of me in my hand on my thing and getting ready to dump it, right? It's worked every time.
0: Thinking.
1: Right, wow.
2: Right, yeah. Right.
1: How does that work?
0: Well, you can't detect anything once you put it in bleach or a Coke.
2: And see, that's just priding myself on, you know, doing stuff like that, you know, and I taught, you know, that's, you know, in the game, you want to be that guy, right? Like, hey, you know what I'm saying? If you do this, you know what I mean? And several, you know, and it works, right? But anyway, So, yeah.
0: Not really, though, because you got busted.
2: Right. But
0: in the end.
2: Right. So, and so they searched my ride. I wasn't even tripping. You know what I mean? Give me some tickets or take me to jail, bond out on some misdemeanor, you know, blunts, right? I was high. Next thing you know, they're pulling a thingy out, telling me that you know, I got drugs in the car. You know, I go off on the cop. If you set me up, I would do. So I swear, you know what I mean? I did not have nothing. It wasn't mine. This or that, right? But homeboy just got out of my truck. You know what I'm saying? It was his, but he didn't know that he dropped it either, right? So, and I'm like, all right, bet. So, you know, what are you gonna do, right? So I get a lawyer, $7,500 for a lawyer. He made up that he did at the beginning, at the end, towards the end, he made up, if that makes sense. I don't even know if I said that right.
0: He was a poor lawyer at first, but he made up for it.
2: Out the gate, man. He wasn't really nothing out the gate. But towards the end, he kind of made up for it because I totally screwed the pooch on me, you know, trying to plead my case of staying out. I had like 8 dirties. I was just like,
0: what was I telling you when you were out?
2: Yeah, man.
0: I said, you can't do this if you're not sober.
2: And what's cool, listen, man, I'm going to tell you something about Mario, man. Mario, you know, me and Mario, you know, we horseplay a lot. But you know what? This dude has such a huge heart. This dude takes my truck. He's like, don't trip. He's like, I got you. This dude takes my truck and pays my payment, man. It was like 400 or something, $500, bro. And I was like, who does that? Yeah. You know what I'm saying? Like.
0: Oh, I rotted it around town too.
2: Right? No. And but what I mean, nevertheless, nobody does that. You know what I'm saying? Well, nobody does that.
0: I know what it's like when you go to jail or when you got to go to treatment or when you got to go away. And either you lose it to the bank or you lose it to somebody stealing it from you. So, you know,
4: then you're in a deeper hole,
2: man. And when he did that for me, man, like that was so positive, man. Because I ain't never had really nobody do that. I was always a dude backing people up. Like, I'm still giving, and I'm not trying to gloat because I don't like to do that, man. I like to give praise. I like to see people win. But he did that for me, man. That was crazy. Yeah. That was wild, man. And, dude, man, you know I love you, man. But I love to bring it up when I was in the rehab, man. Yeah, my boy's taking care of my, man, paying my payments, man. Like that's, I'll boast about it, dude, because that's, I ain't never really had nothing like that, you know?
4: What'd that tell you about what Mario wants for you?
2: Man, a lot. A whole lot.
4: Like, and then, what?
2: Man, he wants me to get sober. He wants me to surround myself with like-minded people. He wants me to get it, man. He wants me to get it. Grow up.
4: And that's making more sense all the time?
2: Man, absolutely. You know, he does things in his own way, man. And what's wild is, you know, every time we have our little talks, man, after he punches me in the gut or something, man, he'll come up to me. He's like, and he'll have that serious. And I'll know when it's serious. We'll know, you know, when we can say something, right? And it's always us two, right? And he'll say something. I was like, I know, man. I know. You know what I'm saying? Like, you know, I mean, if he don't know I look up to him, man, then he's tripping. You know what I'm saying? It's the real deal, man. If Mario didn't grill me, man, then I wouldn't know how to accept it.
0: So you have since Easter. How many months is that?
2: It's a month and a half. It's been since April 4th or something like that, or April 5th was Easter.
0: Okay.
2: So my sober date is. A day after that, so I lied, so I apologize.
0: Okay.
2: So it's like April 6th, like that.
0: Good stuff, man. I mean, when you're me, it's like, it's cool, but when you're your daughters, they got to look different at you, and they got to feel different about you. But what do you got to do? What do we have to do, Tristan, to like keep that up, to make them feel better about us being in their lives from here on out forever?
2: But I tell you what, man, I live by two things, man. You know, time. Never waste your time anymore, and consistency. Consistency and time is key, man. You know, follow those two rules, man, I'll be okay. You know what I'm saying? And I'm a huge provider. I feel like if I provide, because that makes me feel good. You know, it's not me boasting, but it makes me feel good. You know what I'm saying? So
0: whenever I see him, they're like, I mean, I talk smack. I'm like, where's my boy at?
2: Yeah.
0: Where's my son at?
2: Yeah.
0: And they're like, you mean my dad?
2: Yeah. Oh, yeah, they love it, man. They love it.
0: But, you know, they're good kids, and they deserve you the way you are, right?
2: Appreciate that.
0: They deserve that. They when they wake up in the morning and they don't have to worry about where you're at, that's a better thing.
2: 100%, man.
0: Today, you know, my daughter doesn't have to worry about where I go at night, and now your daughters don't have to worry about where you go at night. Mm-hmm. Let's talk a little bit about your plan. So what's next for Tristan? Like, what are you going to do now? Because you've been sober a month and a half, and you obviously own a business.
2: I do. Thank you for bringing that up. It's an amazing painting, S-Corp. I love it. That's my life. I've been doing it 22, 23 years. You know, I'm into martial arts. I've been doing it for 15 years. I do a lot of jiu-jitsu now, but I am actually in training. I know I'm 43 years old, man, but I want to give it one more shot. A big social media guy. I'm all over social media, as you know. I'm grinding, man. I think I get like 4 or 5 hours of sleep. You know, I love it, though. I love it.
0: Well, good, man. So, you know what? Tell me something about you, Tristan, like today. Like, how do you feel? Like, tell me about how you feel, like your feelings. Like, where's your life at? Where's it headed? Like, how do you feel about yourself right now?
2: Number one, I thought this podcast stuff would be easy, but I am really, really nervous. So I apologize about that from the gate. But it gets comfortable. I feel like I'm getting there.
0: Yeah, I
2: do.
0: You feel confident?
2: I do. I think I always feel confident. I feel like there's some unresolved internal issues that I maybe need to talk about or deal with a little more. Time will tell, right?
0: So that's one of the things that we talk about a lot is like, you know, we go through that no matter what, all of us, like, that are in recovery. It's never done. It's not like I've heard people say, oh, you know what? I used to be an addict, but I'm not anymore. You wake up every day with the same life that you had yesterday. So you were in addiction, active addiction. Today you're in recovery. And as you get better and as you've been getting better, you know, you're working, you're being healthy, you're being around your kids. Did you go whitewater rafting this weekend?
2: I did. Sunday. It was me, my daughter, my older brother, my younger brother, and my project manager and his girlfriend. And it was a blast.
0: Yeah.
2: It was so fun.
0: Stuff you can't do when you're crazy. Behind bars.
2: Crazy. Man, I was happy, man. I even jumped off the raft and went down the rapids without the boat. And I panicked and I thought I was going to die. So I jumped back on.
4: Now you feel alive.
2: Man, I'll never do that again. I'll tell you that.
0: Did you hit any rocks?
2: I did. And that's why I panicked. And they teach you first lesson is lift your feet. And that water was so cold. I'll tell you that, man. And, cause we went early in the morning and, but it was fun, man. Jumped off I think it was like a 20-foot rock. Man, I had so much fun. My daughter was there, man. I was loving on her the whole time. She's loving on her dad, man. It was the first time in a long time.
4: Yeah.
2: So
0: the beauties of being in recovery.
2: I was happy, man. Yeah.
0: Well, good, man.
2: Cool. Yeah.
4: Keep it in your head.
2: Yeah.
0: Man. Yeah. So to people out there, Tristan, that are struggling in addiction, that what do you have any advice for them? Like, just one thing. What do you do every day when you wake up in the morning and you know that you got to keep going?
2: I read my Bible. I read Psalms. I've never really read the Bible, man. I lied. I did in when I did my year in county jail at 18. But it's so hard to understand back then, right? It's a young mind. The older you get, you better figure it out, because time is not on your side, Yeah. I love life, man. God is good.
0: Good. And the struggle's real.
2: The struggle is real. It is.
0: Yeah. Well, awesome. This is Tristan. We appreciate you coming on here today. We have so much to tell people out there, and we want everybody to know that, you know what? Life ain't peaches and cream. It's a struggle every day. Sometimes you win, sometimes you lose, sometimes you relapse, and sometimes, you just, whether it's a dry drunk or a real drunk or, there's a lot to growing up and growing past that. And, we have people like you and people like me that are, we're all in different parts of life, but we're all heading the same direction. Mm-hmm. And, I appreciate you, as you know.
2: Yeah, I do. And I love you too, man. And I appreciate you guys inviting me.
4: Absolutely.
2: If I can just say one more thing, man, to everybody out there, man, you learn more from a loss than you do a win. So just remember that, man. If you fall, don't give up.
0: Awesome.
4: Good stuff. Awesome. Thanks for being upfront about your struggles.
2: Absolutely.
4: Appreciate it.
2: Thanks, man.
4: Yeah.
0: Yeah. All right, everybody. Thank you for joining us right here on Reformed and Real. My name is Mario Hernandez.
4: I'm Wayne Berg.
0: And we'll see you guys next week. Thank you, Tristan.
2: Thank you, guys.
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0: Good afternoon, Radio Boise listeners. That song we just listened to was Step Into My Office, Baby, by Bell and Sebastian. So there's a reason for that. Last show, 2 weeks ago, we talked about kind of the professional, personal life balance. We asked questions like, do we live to work or work to live, right? And we talked about trying to set boundaries and, you know, but more from an individual, you know, standpoint, right? So at the end of that show, if you were listening, you got to hear some kind of behind the scenes, how we operate. And we talked about this time, we're going to do a show about personal relationships in professional settings. So the title, if you care, is It's Not Business, It's Just Personal, which kind of a reversed reference from The Godfather. So
1: did you want to say who you are?
0: Oh, yeah, I'll do that. Know, or people should know by now.
1: Or, well, you know, maybe we have a new listener.
0: That's true. This show is called Communication Matters. It's a show about the human condition. I'm Brian Smith, a mental health counselor.
1: I am Shauna Smith, a speech-language pathologist.
0: And I was just excited about that song.
1: So I know. I was just going to say, when he gets excited, all plans go out the window.
0: It really, that if you paid attention to the song, it's got some quirk to it. And if you want to watch the music video, I recommend it. It's fairly absurd. It's pretty funny. So, like I said, personal relationships in professional settings, right? The military would call it fraternization, and you don't do it, but it happens all the time. In the civilian world, it's called an HR disaster waiting to happen.
1: And we're talking about romantic relationships.
0: Relationship.
1: Because you can have friendships and things in the military, right? And
0: sure.
1: It's not, okay.
0: Well, see.
1: Well, if there's, yeah.
0: Like, if there was a rank difference,
1: enough,
0: you know, they would say, they would say, oh, that's fraternization, you know. So I think that all of this exists by degrees. You know, today we'll probably focus a lot more on romantic relationships, a little bit on friendships, but yes. So that's why, yes, the HR disaster waiting to happen would be, you know, the romantic relationship. Hopefully not a friendship, although it could. You know, because there's, well, we'll get into how it could become a problem. So the questions are that we're going to speak to today, like, how can we separate our professional identities and professional relationship from our personal relationship? You know,
1: yeah, if you've got two people that are working in the same place with each other, how can they make that separation?
0: Right.
1: Yeah.
0: And how aware are we of favoritism, or how worried are we

0: about favoritism, or how much might others perceive favoritism? And this is where, like, friendships, you know, could be a part of it. I know I've worked jobs where we called it the good old boy network, you know, and it was like those people would get promoted and those people would get, you know, like kind of, you know, little fun little benefits, you know, that not everybody gets. And so that kind of thing, you know, exists in some workplaces.
1: And it doesn't even have to be that they're on different levels. They could be working at the same level, but, you know, show favoritism in, you know, how much you're helping them versus helping somebody else, or, you know, so it's not just when there's a power differential.
0: Sure. Yeah. Sure. And, oh man, one example of that was kind of a leniency thing, like, and this would be, you know, a power differential, like, yeah, somebody show back up, you know, 15 minutes late from lunch, no problem. They do it all the time. It's no big deal. And, but you don't do it because you're not part of the network, you know, stuff like that. I mean, we've talked about toxic workplace environments before, so we won't get too far down that road, I don't think. Another consideration, and this would be for romantic relationships, like how feasible is it for two people who work closely together to be in a romantic relationship? And it's not rhetorical in the sense that, like, we're saying it's not, but that's something to really consider and be careful about.
1: I think it depends on this is where everything's variable, right? There's a spectrum of things, and it depends on the two people. It depends on what the job is. It depends on their ability to set boundaries, all kinds of things. Mm-hmm. So it isn't a yes or no question.
0: Right. Right. Yeah. Married partners as business partners. And this happens, you know, where just like think of a small, like literally a mom and pop store, you know, like where, you know, maybe they're the only two people, you know, but how much does that bleed over into their personal relationship, you know, their marriage? How much does work, you know, kind of consume that or not, you know, and how do we try to separate that so it's not always work, you know?
1: Well, you and I mean, we don't work together 40 hours a week, but we do presentations together quite a bit. And so we have to put those kind of things together and do that. We do this radio show, which, I mean, it's not our job, but it's,
0: you know, volunteer.
1: Yeah. And it's volunteer work. And we have to make a product together.
0: We both serve on the same board of a different nonprofit mm-hmm. together.
1: Yeah.
0: I still haven't figured out which one of us is in charge on that one, but
1: it's me.
0: Okay.
1: It's in the bylaws. Okay. Anyway. So yeah, it can be a variety of things. It doesn't just have to be a traditional 40-hour work week kind of job.
0: Mm-hmm.
1: It could be a side gig that you and your wife started.
0: Mm-hmm. Yeah.
1: You know.
0: And I think, and I've had not very many, like two maybe couples where that was their life, you know, and they were working together and living together. And it was unreasonable, you know, to say, well, if we're going on a date, we're not going to talk about work at all. You know, because, I mean, that was a big part of their lives together and they enjoyed working together. And so it became more like, we're going to limit what we talk about. We're not going to have a work meeting on our date night. You know, we might talk about, oh, man, that customer, you know, da, da, da, you know, whatever. But we're not going to say, hey, did you get this done? Or here's, you know, the agenda for next week.
1: Or here's, you know, all these high stress things that are going on that we need to figure out by next week.
0: Yeah.
1: You know, you avoid the anxiety inducing parts of your job. Like, talk about the parts of your job that make you feel passionate, that make you feel fulfilled. That's good conversation. Because I know that you and I, when we go out on dates, we do end up talking about what are we going to do on the show, or what, you know, what happened with the other board that we're on together, or, you know, and we talk about things, but we don't talk about the things that may cause conflict or things that are going to heighten one person's anxiety, which is going to just kill the mood.
0: Mm-hmm.
1: So,
0: yeah, for sure. The other side of that coin, and this is very much our situation at home, because both of us work from home. We have our own offices and stuff like that. And if one of us is working and the other person's like, you know, wants to have a conversation of a personal nature or whatever, and it's like, you know, we're in the middle of something. So setting at the same time that we want to say, let's keep business out of or very carefully involved in our personal. Also, don't let the personal light bleed over into business. You know, it's like I'm not just because I'm at home. I'm saying I don't mean Sean always does this, but just because I'm at home working doesn't mean I'm available like that. Like I'm trying to work, you know. And
1: are you trying to say something?
0: No, no, no. I said I wasn't. I said I wasn't.
1: Yeah.
0: No, honestly, like what we do, if the door is shut,
1: yeah.
0: Like, you know, knock or leave us alone. You know, yeah. And that I think that works, you know, pretty mm-hmm. well. Because for a while, we didn't have any kind of framework in place, and it was very much this free-for-all. You know, I'm like, oh, well, you know, she wants to talk to me, and that's important, and I'm trying to do this, and that's important, and that's what I would say.
1: I wouldn't walk into your sessions or anything. It was like
0: you came in, you introduced yourself to more clients. No, I'm just kidding. God, could you imagine?
1: Oh, my gosh.
0: Yeah, that would be something.
1: Yeah. oh, man.
0: Myths. Counselors introduce their spouses to clients. No.
1: When they work together.
0: Yeah. If you're working from home. Okay. Honestly, myths.
1: Yes.
0: Okay. Real ones. Workplace friendships and romantic relationships are always problematic. I think there are probably people who think that, especially if they've experienced it. I would think HR people might lean that way, but I don't know. I don't want to speak for them.
1: I think they're problematic always if they aren't dealt with in an appropriate professional way.
0: Ooh, there you go.
1: If they aren't addressed and, you know what I mean? Like, mm-hmm. Boundaries aren't set. If it's the company and there's two people that are, you know, subordinates and they have a policy, well, yeah, you guys can date each other. You know, we just need to know. And so they disclose and they figure out, you know, how they're going to do supervisory duties and that kind of thing, then yeah, that could work, right?
0: Mm-hmm.
1: But if they do none of that and just keep on trucking, there's probably going to be problems.
0: And that is a theme that runs through probably every show that we've done, you know, is like making expectations agreements, you know, and
1: communicate and, people. Yeah,
0: imagine that. It matters.
1: Yeah.
0: If people get along as friends or if they love each other as partners, they should be able to work together without any problems.
1: None.
0: There's a logic to that, you know, and I've had some people that end up working with friends thinking like, yeah, man, we get along. Da, da, da. And then it just messes things up, you know. And again, I think it's not because the relationships can't exist. It's because of what Sean was saying before, where we have to be really clear about what that's going to be. You know, mm-hmm. if I go into business with my drinking buddy, like we're not drinking buddies at work. You know, we need to act differently and, you know, comport ourselves.
1: Well, and that's where I think you have to like openly and intentionally pick apart the relationship, essentially, if you're going to start a business with somebody, whether it be a friend or a partner, because you like things about that person. Obviously, if you're thinking about you want to work with them, but think about the things that maybe bother you about that person and how is that going to play out in the workplace and how are you going to handle that if that pops in and what about you and your quirks, right? And because it does hit differently when you're trying to do business, mm-hmm. right? And because like when you and I started doing presentations and stuff together and we would be writing presentations and I'd be like in the zone of like thinking up ideas and getting the stuff on the slides and all this. And then Brian would crack a joke about something or be like,
0: I never.
1: Or be like, look at this thing on my phone. Because
0: that's very uncharacteristic.
1: Because he has to do three things at once in order to pay attention to one of the three things. So he's constantly thinking that's what I want to do too. So that in the beginning
0: I don't caused think that's
1: true. Some problems. You don't think that's true?
0: I don't think it's true. I don't think it's true that you didn't like it.
1: Yeah.
0: She thinks I'm hilarious. She laughs on the inside all the time is what she tells me.
1: Yep.
0: Which is very encouraging. on this note, people must get along in order to work well together. And I think there's a logic to that too. And I've worked with plenty of people, probably all of us have, where they are focused on work. They're not there to joke around and make friends and, you know, stuff like that. And they're very professional. They're polite, not friendly, mm-hmm. you know, kind of a thing. And I think that can be, or it certainly falls in the realm of what is professional.
1: Yeah.
0: You know, and if we take it personally, you know, like, oh, that person's rude because they're not super friendly, or they don't go out with us, you know, after work, or, mm-hmm. you know, whatever. It's like, maybe they, you know, that type of person just keeps very firm lines about what's what, and okay.
1: I've worked with people that, in the workplace, I struggled working with them. Because it was just, we saw things different ways, and it wasn't bad, and sometimes that was good when we were doing things to see things differently. But there were just some things that just would drive me bonkers. But outside of work, personally, she was great. We go have drinks and do all that stuff. And I just realized, like, this is the difference between this and this. And you set those boundaries. And you let people be who they're going to be.
0: Right.
1: Like, you know, not everybody has to be
0: extroverted like me.
1: Super sweet and kind and thank you, please. It doesn't have to be that. It can be, but.
0: Yeah. Yeah, exactly.
1: Sometimes people are blunt.
0: If people work well together, they will make good friends or romantic partners. I think there's a logic to that, too. Mm-hmm. And I can think probably my best example personally would be from the military, where there were people I can think of, and we really did work well together. Like, mm-hmm. Kind of that whole unspoken, you know, teamwork, and we're just like in sync, and it was awesome. And then when I got to know them personally, or when they got to know me personally, it was like, we're not compatible as friends, you know, and that's okay. You know, it's mm-hmm. like, we'll be in the Marines, you know, and that's fine. But that certainly. Like,
1: just because they have really organized files at work and you love that about them, doesn't mean they put their laundry away. So, you know.
0: Now stuff, we're talking about like the romantic.
1: Stuff doesn't, stuff doesn't bleed over, you know, necessarily. So if you are, you know, falling for a coworker, think about, you are going to want to think about
0: how you're seeing things are one different. Facet of yes. their, and how they choose to present at work. Yes. You know, it's sort of like, not to derail this whole thing, but it's sort of like when people have affairs, it's like they see, they are showing their best selves, and they're seeing the other person at their best, and they think, this is so wonderful. Well, yeah, because you don't live with them, and you're not married to them, and you're not, you know, and so it's really superficial, mm-hmm. you know, and at work, like we were saying, we have, like most of us have a professional kind of demeanor, you know, that might seem like very easy to work with, easy to, you know, and so, yeah, it's different. I don't know. Anything else on the misconceptions?
1: I mean, I think there's, this is one of the kind of topics where people will have a knee-jerk response to, do you think people should have romantic relationships in the workplace?
0: No!
1: Or yeah, let them, you know, I don't care.
0: People can do what they want.
1: But yeah. So you get really polarized thoughts. And I think where we're coming from in this is not, you're not going to get an answer to that question from this show.
0: How irresponsible would that be of us?
1: I know. So in other words, don't do it. No. Because it's not always bad. Like I said, we work together. And so we're going to help you learn how to see if it's a good idea and how to communicate through that mm-hmm. and how to live your life and have work balance and all those things that we talked about last time.
0: All right. Before we do that, let's listen to some messages from our community partners. You are listening to Communication Matters on Radio Boise. We'll be back in just a minute.
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0: 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We are talking about personal relationships in professional settings with kind of an emphasis on romantic, but also friendships. We, in that first segment, we wrapped up the myths and misconceptions, and now we're going to get a little more into the meat on this bone. So, some shared characteristics, and this can work in our favor, I think, if we're trying to do both with somebody. Shared characteristics in a personal and a romantic relationship or friendship have these in common. And it's kind of a short list. Shauna, add to if something occurs to you. Trust. If yep. I trust somebody at work, we work well together. You know, no problems there. Mutual understanding of what we're doing and why we're doing it and who's doing what.
1: Yeah.
0: That's a big one.
1: Allowing individuality and
0: autonomy.
1: Yes.
0: Like we recently talked about balancing autonomy and connection, mm-hmm. you know, and so that factors in here. Shared goals and kind of a collaborative dynamic. Mm-hmm. You know, and unified effort. And I like that term unified, mm-hmm. you know, especially like working with couples where it's like we're in this together. You know, we have each other's backs and we're doing the same thing. And, you know, it's truly a team or a partnership. Right. Mm-hmm. I don't know. I mean, those things to me, I think, are in the center of the Venn diagram for personal and professional relationships.
1: Yeah. I would agree.
0: You could maybe put like conflict management in there too, I guess. You know, like if we're yeah. good at resolving conflict, you know, in yeah. personal lives and professional lives.
1: Yeah.
0: We both care tremendously about money. No, I'm just kidding.
1: And you can have different personalities. Like mm-hmm. that isn't, these are differences in like the building blocks of a relationship. They're not the differences in your character or personality. Like that's different. Does that make
0: sure.
1: sense?
0: Sure, yeah.
1: So, because like you're an extrovert and I'm an introvert. That doesn't mean that we're not compatible in the workplace or in a relationship.
0: Well, it does in a relationship and not in the workplace.
1: It did until you figured out I didn't like getting surprised by going to murder mysteries with a bunch of strangers Shauna, and you handing me a costume.
0: Those were actual murders.
1: They almost were. They almost were. Uh-huh. Once you figured that out,
0: I always wanted to do like a Law and Order type quip, you know, at a murder scene. And I was just trying to have Shauna be a part of that dream with me. Didn't work out.
1: I wasn't a good wingman for that.
0: Yeah, you weren't. Yeah.
1: No.
0: But yeah. that's okay.
1: I didn't set you up.
0: We figured it out.
1: It might have helped if you would have communicated to me that that's what you wanted to do.
0: I should have. Yeah.
1: Yeah.
0: I really wanted my Lenny, mm-hmm. you know, shine. But
1: yeah.
0: All okay. right, so potential problems like that one, other potential problems. We mentioned favoritism and nepotism before. You know, again, appearance of would be part of that. And yeah. that, you know, good luck controlling other people's perceptions. And so, especially like if you're working in a larger group, that's got to be very carefully handled. Mm-hmm. You know, if it was... You know, two married people who owned a business and they had employees. Well, of course, you know, like that's not as difficult to navigate, I think.
1: Yeah.
0: You know,
1: I think that you have to keep in mind that some of this, you know, that favoritism and stuff can be, you can be unaware that you're doing it.
0: Mm-hmm.
1: So, which is why it's so important you are super aware of every choice you're making in relation to how you interact with your partner versus how you interact with your employee,
0: mm-hmm.
1: because it can be vastly different. And so you have to, it can be hard work, but it's doable to talk to your partner like a colleague when you're at work.
0: Yes.
1: And then talk to your partner like they're your partner when you're at home.
0: Drop the schmoopy yeah. at work. You know, and the playfulness and the, you know, I'd be professional.
1: It's another situation where there'd be a murder. If you called me smoochy.
0: Not smoochy.
1: Oh.
0: Schmoopy.
1: Schmoopy.
0: It's from Seinfeld.
1: Even worse. Okay.
0: I can say there was one job I had where I wondered if I was the beneficiary of favoritism. Mm. And I was just always, I never asked. I never brought it up. To me, it wasn't enough of an issue. I thought maybe it was just a perception thing. But I just wondered. I was like, It just didn't feel, I was like, I hope that it isn't the case. You know, I hope that this is a professional consideration and not like because they like me. Mm-hmm. You know what I mean? Mm-hmm. And maybe I'm wrong. It doesn't matter anymore because now I work for myself and I am not my own favorite person. So I have to worry about that.
1: Oh my gosh.
0: Bleed over of conflict.
1: Okay. Yeah.
0: Both ways.
1: Yeah.
0: You know?
1: Yeah, like you get in a fight because somebody didn't make the airline, buy the airline tickets for the vacation on time. And then you find that out over breakfast and then get to work and you're still in that mode with each other and you're going to go have a meeting with all of your employees.
0: You know what occurs to me? If you've seen Best in Show, the one couple that bickered all the time and their dog was super anxious, you remember?
1: Uh-huh.
0: Like that was, because that the you know, dog show was an occupational thing and they were married. And they had their dog in therapy and all that stuff.
1: Yeah.
0: But it bled over all the time with them.
1: Yeah.
0: You know?
1: You have to make a real conscious effort to put a wall. Or think of it like, this is your at-home hat and this is your work hat.
0: If you looked at our Facebook post today, which you still can, we leave them up. I put a picture of the Ralph and Sam Looney Tunes with the sheepdog and the wolf. Clocking in, mm-hmm. and exactly that. I mean, that is the first thing that came to mind thinking about this show was like, they go there, they be friendly with each other, and then clock in, and then they're at each other's throats, you know, and the sheepdog is beating the hell out of the wolf, and then they clock out, and then they're friends again, you know?
1: Yeah.
0: And that's, I mean, that's part of the joke because that's so extreme, but mm-hmm. that's what we're talking about, right?
1: Yeah, yeah. So, bleed over of those expectations. Mm-hmm. So how you expect to be treated, how you expect to, you know, be,
0: regarded or mm-hmm. maybe even trusted, you know, mm-hmm. like if I think that as a friend, somebody is like really capable with stuff and I kind of lean on them and, you know, it's like, yeah, you're great. But then we work together and they're not, and I'm maybe treat them differently or I feel disappointed, mm-hmm. you know, and it's like, well, it's a different environment. It's a different context, you know? And so like, I'm very capable in some arenas and totally incapable in others. So, but stuff like that, or just if my friendship is characterized by like, we always have each other's backs and on each other's side. And no, man, you weren't wrong. You know, yeah, you know, that, blah, blah, blah, blah. And then you go to work and you're calling people out or calling each other out. Then it's like, that's totally different. Right. Mm-hmm. And, you know, it can feel weird, you know, and it's like, this is why, like, for instance, counselors don't see friends as clients, you know, cause it's right. I mean, mm-hmm. so, does that make sense?
1: Yeah, it does. Negative perceptions from coworkers or managers of the relationship.
0: Right.
1: Because like I said, this is a very polarized topic and for some people of like, you either do that or you don't do that. Or you can do that and or you don't do that.
0: Mm-hmm.
1: I doubt there's any workplace that requires you to have a romantic relationship with your coworker. Don't think. Anyway.
0: Yeah.
1: So that negative perception can be hard because they may be assuming that you're biased before they even see you interact mm-hmm. or assume that you're going to be extra nice to them and give them the better schedule or,
0: yeah,
1: you know, things like that. And it's, you have to, so know that if you take that leap, there might be people that view it differently for a while until you can show them that you have boundaries between your personal life and your work life.
0: Mm-hmm. I was just thinking while you were talking about this, like he doth protest too much. Because I feel like if you say, oh, no, I promise that's not happening. Okay, now we know it is. You know, kind of thing. It's like, you know, declaring innocence equals guilt, you know, kind of a thing. And I don't know, it's delicate. It's delicate. And I think being very open with management, coworkers, whatever, about this is the nature of this relationship here, and this is how we try to manage that. And if any of you think that anything is going on,
1: that's what I was about to say.
0: Please come and tell us because we have blind spots, you know. Yeah. And
1: if it's a case where you're just an employee and you're not the owners or whatever or in charge, if you've got an friendly ally coworker that you can say, hey, you know what, if you ever notice us do something that seems like we're a couple instead of coworkers, could you give us a heads up?
0: Mm-hmm. Yeah.
1: Because you can have blind spots around that stuff for sure. Taking professional feedback personally.
0: That one's, and I think Sean and I have historically struggled with that. Like when we're working on stuff together, I can think, I'm going to share this. And Shauna didn't know. So here we go. Sometimes, like when we're putting together one of these shows or a presentation or something, I will have a thought. Shauna will have a different thought of how to address the same thing. And I will say my thought. And she will, like, it will appear to me that.
1: Yeah, be very careful.
0: I am being very careful.
1: Just kidding.
0: It will appear to me that she is placating me by letting me say my idea, and then she says her idea, and that's the way it is. And that was me taking it personally. And if I got upset or if I was like, whenever we would actually go back and talk about here's the rationale behind our ideas, that was a whole different conversation, you know. And she was right every single time. And so I just learned, stop having ideas and do what I'm told.
1: Exactly. See, now you know your place.
0: I know.
1: Okay. No, it was something that when we were doing these, like we had to learn to, because a lot of the other presenting and stuff that we do is on similar topics. And so we aren't, you know, diving into a whole new, you know, theme or idea. And so every one of these shows is a start from the bottom and build it up, right?
0: Yeah.
1: And so, and we talk about them as we're building them. And so there's going to be different ways we see things because we're not the same person and we're not the same profession.
0: Mm-hmm.
1: And
0: exactly.
1: Yeah. And I think this is one of the things that I think is really important. I'll talk more about it in a bit, but that you have a frank discussion about how you talk about things when you're talking work versus how you talk about things when you talk about each other or in your personal space.
0: Right.
1: Yeah.
0: Yeah.
1: I'll talk more about that later.
0: Yes. Yes, we will.
1: Yeah.
0: Perception that the health of a personal relationship would mirror the professional relationship or vice versa. Like, and we kind of touched on this before. Like, if I work really well together with somebody, that doesn't mean that I'm going to have a healthy friendship or romantic relationship with them. But the same thing, you know, both ways, right? And if we think that it should mirror, and if it doesn't mirror, there's a problem. Mm-hmm. I would say maybe not, you know. Mm-hmm. And, you know, it's like, yeah.
1: We know people that work together and own businesses together, and the marriage didn't work out, but they're working relationship still did.
0: Mm-hmm.
1: That had strength, and so, and they kept working together.
0: Yeah.
1: And that, I mean, that isn't always the case, but sometimes it can sever everything, but it doesn't have to be.
0: Right.
1: Yeah.
0: So I think this point here, going back to clearly communicating all of this stuff with all parties involved, this point here is I'm at work and I meet somebody and, you know, like we're starting to, you know, have feelings for each other, right? At that time, like if we decide, hey, let's go out and grab a drink, now we have stepped into the personal realm, you know, maybe it's not even a date, you know, but it's like it's off work hours. Like we need to be starting having a conversation then about what are we doing? Are we both comfortable with this? how are we going to manage it? How are we going to tell people? You know, the whole thing. Like,
1: and it doesn't
0: maybe
1: have to
0: not
1: be
0: during the first drink.
1: Yeah. Like, you don't have to say, sit down on the bar stool and be like, "So, do you love me?"
0: Yeah. What are we even doing?
1: I know. What are we doing? Yeah. Our lives are going to just shatter. But I haven't even ordered yet. Yeah. I mean, when it's apparent that there are things going, then that is the time to have a frank conversation.
0: I think what I mean is early, don't wait too long. You know, if it starts to feel like, you know, are we dating? Mm-hmm. And those conversations, I think, happen even with people that don't work together. It's like, yeah, we went out a couple of times, mm-hmm. you know, but what are we doing? You mm-hmm. know, and being, because probably most people listening, you know, have had the, well, I thought we were dating and you didn't. You know? It's like, what do you mean you're going on a date with somebody else? You know?
1: Yeah.
0: So, yeah.
1: Yeah. Okay.
0: Achieving, do we want to have a break now? Or?
1: Yeah, why don't we?
0: Let's do it. Okay. So, listen to a couple more messages from our community partners on Radio Boise. This is Communication Matters.
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0: Welcome back. 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We are talking about having personal relationships in professional environments and what that might look like, we covered, I think, in fairly thorough detail the pitfalls that can happen and how they might happen. And
1: that doesn't mean because there are pitfalls that it shouldn't happen.
0: Right.
1: You just should be aware of them.
0: That I love that you said that, because I'm going to remake the point that I've made a lot of times now.
1: Make it better.
0: I'm going to make it more clear.
1: Okay.
0: If you are in a workplace environment and you start to develop friendships or you start to develop a romantic relationship and you have some apprehension about that, that's okay. You know, it doesn't mean when we feel anxiety, a lot of times we interpret the anxiety to mean the thing I'm anxious about is bad and I should avoid it. It's a very singular process, you know, very limited. And what I would say about anxiety is, I'm not alone in this, anxiety is present to tell you to be careful, right? And so if I just say be careful, there's all kinds of ways that I could be careful besides just avoiding,
1: mm-hmm.
0: you know. So if we do have that kind of mindset that personal relationships and workplace are just bad, or if we have the mindset that if I feel a little anxious or uncomfortable about this, that means it's wrong, try to disabuse yourself of that and, you know, open up to, well, you know, there's some potential areas of, you know, some problems here, maybe. So we just got to be really careful about that. And that's kind of that applies to everything, you know, mm-hmm. but also this.
1: Yes, I agree.
0: Good way to say that. So a great way to be careful is have good boundaries.
1: Mm-hmm.
0: And I think we've talked about boundaries on a show at least once.
1: At least.
0: We referenced it.
1: Yes.
0: You know, it's like, but boundaries.
1: Yes.
0: I'll say, since we're getting into that, I will say this piece about boundaries, which is if lots of people, I think, talk about boundaries as in terms of demands. Like, I want you to stop doing that, and I want you to start doing this, you know. And it's great if you tie in, you know, like, this is how I feel. And so, like, you know, if you abide by what I'm asking for, you know, it's for my feelings. And, you know, and that's not necessarily wrong. You know, it's not, I think it's not the best way, and I'll explain. So if I set a, if I think of a boundary as more like I'm going to give notice of what I will do in a certain circumstance, or if, you know, if the other person does something, you know, it's like, if I don't want to be cursed at work, then, you know, I'm going to say, I don't want to have conversations like that at work. And so if you start cursing, I'm going to exit the meeting. And then I'm not asking you to change anything. I'm just telling you what I will do. You know what I mean? So, like, back bringing that example kind of into this context, if we start to have way too many conversations at home about our to-do list at work, we need to, like, figure out a way to stop doing that and do something different instead.
1: Yes.
0: You know? If we start talking about the grocery list at work, we need to have that firm boundary. We need to, you know, and not, I want you to stop talking about the grocery list. It's like, hey, we are in this together.
1: Yes.
0: And so we need to learn how to function, you know. Mm-hmm. Does that make sense?
1: And communicate it very clearly. You know, like, talk about the things out in the open. Don't just assume that the other person is going to get it when you say, don't do that. Don't do that. You know, I do that a lot. Brian, like, don't do that.
0: Hmm.
1: He's like, and then he's like,
0: I've never noticed
1: out loud to everyone. What are you doing, Sean? What do you mean? So,
0: maybe I don't like it.
1: I know. I don't do it very often anymore. No.
0: I will say, go ahead. Sorry. No, finish your thought. I apologize.
1: So I think, being very open about your and intentional about your communication is important. I think also that it is really important that you communicate your roles if you're working together, especially if you own your own business and you two are the ones that are running the show, right? Because if you are always up in their business and they're always up in your business because they care about the business, but if you weren't their partner, they wouldn't be in your business.
0: Mm-hmm.
1: That's the conversation you need to have of, this is how we're going to treat each other's colleagues. This is what we're going to trust each other is going to do without the support of the other person so that they don't feel like they're getting micromanaged.
0: Mm-hmm.
1: But, like, sit and write a list. Like, have your job description.
0: Yeah.
1: Make job descriptions for your two-person business and let that be.
0: When we were talking about this on that note, Shauna said, well, what if you had like a small business and say one spouse was the CEO owner and the other spouse was like the bookkeeper, you know, something like that, where there was a clear power differential at work.
1: Yeah.
0: That we don't have.
1: It's an office manager, but yes.
0: Okay. That's no different, but you just wanted to correct me, didn't you? Like you do at home.
1: Mm.
0: Anyway.
1: It's what I said.
0: It is what you said. Oh, well, I try to spice things up in our occupational endeavors, and this is what happens.
1: It is.
0: Anyway, so what if you had this power differential at work that did not exist at home, right? We're fortunate because our power differential exists in both, and Sean is in charge. And so it's easy for, I don't have to make any adjustments.
1: Mm-hmm.
0: but if you did, when we were talking about that, I said, if both people if they trust each other that we are in this together, that we're both of us have the company's success as a goal, and that's our focus.
1: That's that unified collaboration.
0: Unified. You can be unified and still have a power differential.
1: Yes.
0: You know, and you can certainly collaborate and have a power differential. And then so if we understand our roles, you know, if I was the office manager and working for Shauna, I would professionally understand this is my role this is, you know, the shape of my cog in this whole thing. And so I don't, if I'm taking orders from her, that's because that's my job, you know, and that's what we're in this together for.
1: Yeah.
0: And if Shauna's telling me what to do, I don't need to sit there and, you know, take it like, you know, oh, she's bossing me around. She is boss. So yeah, she's bossing me around.
1: You know, it's kind of funny as you're talking about that, because on the other board that we're on together, I'm the executive director. So it's a different deal than you being a board member, right? Mm-hmm. So I'm kind of in charge of operations of things, and I sometimes have to tell people what they need to do and that type of thing, and during meetings and all that. And I really do make an effort to talk to Brian during those meetings the same way I talk to all the other board members. If he didn't do what he's supposed to do, I call him out like I call out everybody else.
0: Yeah.
1: I'm just kidding, but
0: with a little more enthusiasm, yeah. I think, and that smirk.
1: But I will say that this is something that you will run into, because we have run into this, is that sometimes there will be jokes made, you know, like, oh, well, you know, she'll make sure Brian gets that done because, you know, or whatever. And it's all fun and games, whatever. But I would prefer if people forgot we were married.
0: Yeah.
1: But
0: yeah,
1: that's because we do really try to keep it separate and talk, and, you know.
0: I don't think I've ever said this to you. I'm going to say it now. So
1: oh, good.
0: Everybody listen up. Part of the reason I do that is everybody does know we're married, and it's a way for me to just kind of acknowledge, kind of point out the elephant in the room, you know, and that's part of the reason I do it. But it's funny that when you said,
1: you aren't the one. I wasn't talking about you being the Joker, but you have.
0: I have.
1: Yeah.
0: That's when I do it. Yeah. Yeah. Oh, I understand what you mean. Like when other people.
1: Yeah.
0: Ha ha ha.
1: Yeah.
0: I don't like that. Honestly, I don't like it either. I'm like, come on
1: and
0: now. Because that's the whole perception of favoritism, right?
1: But that's the thing is, like, you got to think about what their intention is. And you did put it out there. Like, it is what it is. Mm-hmm. And they're dealing with their own comfort level with it, right? So unless they're being mean or overstepping bounds or, you know, doing something purely unprofessional, then, you know.
0: Speaking of unprofessional, so think about if you had a married couple, worked at the same place, getting a divorce.
1: Mm-hmm.
0: You know.
1: I've been there.
0: And
1: not mine.
0: Not us.
1: Not.
0: We'll never get divorced because we're just too stubborn. Mm-hmm. And we will insist to everybody that our marriage is great. No.
1: We'll keep working together until we die.
0: This was not a client in any way. This was an anecdote, kind of a friend of a friend thing, where the couple was divorcing. They worked in the same place. And one soon-to-be ex-spouse, like, was running their mouth to everybody about their soon-to-be ex-spouse, you know.
1: Yeah, because it was like a contentious divorce,
0: it was not
1: right?
0: Good. Yeah, they were
1: not.
0: As it was told to me, there was a lot of hurt feelings. the offended, you know, person was running their mouth to everybody. It was very uncomfortable. It was like, it was not beneficial in any way for anybody, I would say, including the person running their mouth. You know, now I don't know that, but that's my guess. And
1: it
0: so what do you do?
1: It doesn't make you look very good.
0: No, probably not. Yeah. And it doesn't make the company look good. I mean, it's the whole thing, you know. Mm-hmm. I mean, because if that gets out, you know, and like, you know, what are customers going to think about that? What are vendors going to think about it? Like, what kind of organization are you running? You have this going on, right?
1: Yeah, yeah.
0: And so how do you mitigate that? You know, what do you do? And Sean and I, we were talking about that story. And I said, I think because we're not trying to save a personal relationship anymore, like, you're divorcing, you know, so you get to be here as just strictly coworkers and be professional. And if running your mouth about that kind of thing is against policy, which it should be, then policy dictates what happens.
1: Yeah.
0: You know, and that person should be talked to. That person should be maybe reassigned somewhere else. Or if they don't stop, like, you're going to be let go, you know.
1: You really have to, like, build a wall of concrete between your personal life and your work life in situations like that, that makes you have to crawl over it to do something stupid. So
0: that's a good way to put
1: because,
0: it.
1: Because if you aren't able to say, walk in the door of the business and be like the sheepdog and the wolf, like, you know, in the sense of be collegial with each other when you're there, whatever happens in your personal life is whatever happens in your personal life.
0: Yeah.
1: But if you can just flip that switch, that's professionalism, that's healthy, that's good.
0: Mm-hmm.
1: Now, other people might want to talk to you about your divorce. I think you don't talk about it at work.
0: Yeah.
1: That's my opinion. I think don't make personal in there because then it'll just bleed,
0: yeah,
1: like we talked about before. I think, too, if you find that you keep clamoring over that wall and cannot help yourself because of, you know, whatever, the satisfaction you get of climbing over concrete walls, I guess.
0: Yeah.
1: But if you find that you can't stop doing that or having the urge to do it all the time, that's miserable.
0: Mm-hmm.
1: It's time to think about, do we need to split the business, or do I need to find a different job?
0: Yeah.
1: Or it, so that this toxicity isn't everywhere all the time for me, because now you're with them at home, with them at work, and now you guys are having all kinds of problems. But then also, it's toxicity for everybody around you.
0: Yep.
1: Because that vibe, even if you're saying nothing, if your personal life is in your brain in the middle of a meeting,
0: yeah,
1: it's gonna come out your mouth, whether you're talking about budget.
0: Oh, you think so?
1: Yeah.
0: You really think so?
1: I think that, yeah. Why didn't you vote that way?
0: Yeah.
1: See, I told you. You always go against me. Mm-hmm. Every single time.
0: Oh, man.
1: Yeah. Like, if that happens,
0: I'm
1: going to
0: resign.
1: If that happens in meetings, like, you're in trouble.
0: You know what? This is kind of, there's a similar adjacent, I would say, dynamic that can happen where, and this probably happens a lot with counselors because we care about how everybody feels. And I want you to care about how I feel. And I remember when I worked at an agency, the owner, very lovely person, she and I are still friends. And, you know, we got along very well. We had a good separation of our personal and professional, you know, relationship together. But I would walk in. This happened all the time. I would walk in work mode, right? And she would see me. Oh, Brian, how you doing? I'm like, I'm fine. Because that's my work answer. You know, that's my professional answer. I'm not here to talk about my personal life. And then she would say, how are you really doing? I was like, okay, I know what you mean. You know, and then I would answer honestly. But the conversation was always short. You know, it was always like there were a couple times, I think, where I said, you know, hey, do you have some time where, you know, we could talk, you know, because I got some stuff going on. And that worked out. And it was she was very supportive. And that kind of went both ways, which was fine, even though she was the boss. And, sometimes she'd tell me about her stuff and it was okay. And we compartmentalized those things so that we would work well together. And I was very cognizant of, I feel comfortable with her, which is fine. I don't need to act comfortable with her in a meeting with everybody. You know, that's where I need to like dial back the way I am personally with people and not make little jokes and ha ha ha, you know, and you might be surprised to hear me say this. I struggle with that. But it's true. It's like I had to really monitor.
1: Brian uses humor as a coping mechanism.
0: That's not even true. That's not true. I don't need to cope with anything.
1: He thinks it's humor. But, yeah.
0: Everybody always laughs on the inside at these meetings.
1: Yeah.
0: No, but, like, the compartmentalization, you know, is like, I know what role I'm in this time, you know, and we can shift roles, and that's fine. And, yeah, does that mm-hmm. make sense?
1: It does.
0: So, in the extreme case of, like, you know, people were divorcing or something like that, you know, then it's really important, you know, to compartmentalize.
1: Or even just a breakup. Like, you dated for a while and broke up. Yeah. Like, it's...
0: Like Pam and Roy on The Office.
1: Yeah, they were engaged.
0: Mm.
1: There's levels of, you know.
0: And then Dwight had to defend Jim with nunchucks.
1: Yeah.
0: You remember that.
1: I do.
0: which he had hidden in the ceiling.
1: You're getting off track here.
0: What? What else we got?
1: Well, I just think, you know, in wrapping up, I think it's just important that anytime you have very strong emotions, no matter what they are, and you're talking about work and personal life, you really should think about how those really strong emotions are going to play out,
0: mm-hmm.
1: whether good or bad.
0: Yeah.
1: And
0: preoccupy you or whatever.
1: Yeah, exactly. Yeah. And be intentional and openly talk about it with the other person.
0: Exactly.
1: Yes.
0: So everybody, I'm sure, is aware about Dolly Parton.
1: Yes.
0: And
1: so
0: I actually heard about it on a show yesterday on Radio Boise. I remember the host said, if you're hearing about this for the first time from me, I'm sorry. And I thought to myself, I'm not sorry. This is a wonderful place to hear about something like that from. That was my feeling in the moment. Mm-hmm. So we are going to go out on this song, which I found, which is maybe kind of a deep cut. I'd never heard it before. And it sort of applies to the theme, but I think it really applies to more the theme of our show and how we think about people and how we think about ourselves. And it's called Just the Way I Am. It came out in 1970 or 71. I forget. It's an older song. But here's Dolly Parton.
1: Okay. Before that, we all make mistakes when it comes to feelings and words. It is all in how we try to fix them that ultimately matters.

0: Trans Atlantic Channel, K2280K, Garden City. I know it sounds like that, but it's really very simple.
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Right here on Radio Boise. Well, we, you know, I had to do it. You know, I had to do it. Tonight is a tribute to Miss Dolly P. Ugh, so there's a lot to cover. We're going to do a lot of original tunes by Dolly Parton, of course. But we're also going to explore a lot of covers and see how Dolly Parton has not only covered other artists, but how she's inspired so many other musicians. So we're going to hear a lot of covers of her tunes. So let's dive in. I know there's a lot to cover, so I don't want to talk a lot today. All right, we're going to kick it off with Tomorrow is Forever by Dolly Parton from her album Pure and Simple.

0: That was our beloved Backwoods Barbie, Dolly Parton. Woo-wee! Oh, man. Are you crying already? All right, well, you're tuning into This and That here on Radio Boise. We're doing a Dolly tribute show tonight, so get those tissues out. Dedicated to, I read this last night. For the woman who showed us that taking up space never had to mean losing your softness. All right, so we ended the set with Backwoods Barbie from herself, or from title track album in 2008. We also listened to a cover of Ciara Farrell doing Coat of Many Colors that came out in 2023. Rihanna Giddings with Don't Let It Trouble Your Mind from her 2015 album Tomorrow Is My Turn. The Wailing Jennings, Light of a Clear Blue Morning from their 2017 album 15. If you haven't realized, all the other songs that are not Dolly Parton are still Dolly Parton. That's what we're doing tonight, folks. And we will be hearing the original Light of a Clear Blue Morning. That's probably my most played song on this show. I just love that song so, so much. So we're going to hear it a little later on the show. And we kick things off with Dolly Parton's Tomorrow Is Forever from her 2016 album Pure and Simple. Okay, well, we got a lot of ground to cover, so we're going to have one message, and we'll be right back with some more music. We're going to kick it off with Dolly Parton's My Tennessee Mountain Home.
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0: great cover of Viva Las Vegas featuring Dolly Parton. That was by the Grascals. You know, I had to throw that in there. One, because I'm born and raised in Vegas. But also, you know, she was going to have that Vegas run and Dolly Parton. And I was going to buy tickets and everything. And then I couldn't even get tickets. And she canceled because of health issues. And yeah, it's just so sad. So sad. But, you know, I'm sure Las Vegas will keep a little backwoods Barbie spirit alive. Well, before the Grascals, we listened to a cover of Two Doors Down. Oh, such a great tune. And Alana Iman did, I mean, that's such a wonderful acoustic cover that came out last year. And of course, I had to throw in some Dolly Parton, Linda Ronstadt, and Emmylou Harris. Such a super group. And their song Wildflowers from the 1987 album Trio. We also listened to a Norah Jones track, Creepin' In, featuring Dolly Parton, from her 2004 album Feels Like Home. And we kicked off this set with Dolly Parton's My Tennessee Mountain Home from the album of the same name, came out in 1973. Well, if you're just tuning in, I'm your host, Siobhan Von T, here with This and That on Radio Boise. And tonight, of course, is all about Miss Dolly P. Woo, gets you all in the feels, but, you know, I think she would want us to just celebrate her legacy, spread that kindness and joy that she really just emulated. And yeah. All right. Well, of course, you know, we got a lot of ground to cover, so I don't want to talk too much. We got some messages and we'll get right back into the music, kicking off with one of her most famous tunes. So stick around.
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uplifting song. It's really about people that get down on their luck and they kind of just wallow in their sorrow just a little too long. And, you know, people get a little tired of listening to it after a while. Although we all do it and we all have a right to, we have to get over what's bothering us, don't we? But there comes a time when we got to get on with it and get back to living. So that's what this song is.

0: better get to living. I just love that intro. She was so good at just, you know, I don't know. A lot of her songs have carried me through many dark moments of my life, but she reminds you, you know, you gotta keep going. You gotta keep living, and reminds you kind of like why. So thank you, Dolly Parton. All right, well, that was Better Get to Livin' live from London. Live album that came out in 2009. We'll actually be hearing another track from that concert recording a little later on in the show. We also listened to Dolly Parton, If I Had Wings, from her 2014 album Blue Smoke. Kishibashi with a Dolly Parton cover of Early Morning Breeze from his 2021 album or EP, Immigrant. Willie Nelson and Dolly Parton with I Really Don't Want to Know from the 1983 album Burlap and Satin. And of course, we had to start the set off with Dolly Parton, I Will Always Love You, from her 1974 album Jolene. Okay, well, it's 6 p.m. on the dot here on Radio Boise. Thanks so much for tuning in to This and That. I'm your host, Siobhan Von T. And of course, we're doing a Dolly Parton tribute night, because if you've been listening to my show for a while, you know she's just an icon. I just love her so much. She's done so much for me. Her music has done so much for me. And not just her music, but just her whole demeanor and her whole approach to life has really inspired me, and it's kind of why I wanted to do this show, is be a lighthouse for others. So maybe you're going through a bad time, going through a rough time. Just want you to know that there are folks out there who love you, and you better get back to living. Maybe not right now, but eventually we'll all be here. Okay, well, we got some messages, and then we're gonna kick off this next set with Dolly Parton's cover of Peace Train featuring Ladysmith Black Mambazo.
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